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8: Hi there, it's Damien Carbon. Premier Roger Cook is set to unveil Daniel Pastorelli as WA's newest cabinet minister today. Mark McGowan's former chief of staff takes over from retiring minister Paul Papalia after factional Labor power brokers struck a deal.
9: This is a decision for the caucus. That's the way we do things in the Labor Party.
8: So Pastorelli has been an MP for just 15 months. He edged out the member for Kimberley, Davina Danner, for the role. A looming strike at BHP's Port Hedland operation could cost West Australians millions and disrupt Pilbara exports, but the Albanese government says it will not be stepping in. Resources Minister Madeleine King insists Labor isn't to blame and rejects claims its workplace laws have encouraged the industrial action. The strike is scheduled for next Thursday unless a pay deal can be reached. And coronary heart disease remains the leading cause of death in regional and remote WA. Experts say it's important officials continue to work with communities.
5: Hit National News.
10: Good morning, I'm Matthew Layton. Telstra's boss is back from overseas and straight into the hot seat after this week's monster outage. In South Australia, police are checking whether a woman's death at a regional hospital may be linked. Labor Minister Penny Wong telling the ABC Telstra's performance was simply not good enough, especially on 000.
11: I think I speak for everyone. You know, we do expect particularly our 000 network to remain functional. The fact that there were outages on that network is of deep concern to the community.
10: The Foreign Minister adds the Middle East ceasefire is fraying at the seams as US officials claim 90 Iranian targets have been hit and Tehran claims retaliation. Opposition leader Angus Taylor has blasted One Nation as a column of smoke on the economy. Party leader Pauline Hanson says the coalition should stop sledging and team up to beat Labor. And Bonnie Tyler, the Welsh singer behind Total Eclipse of the Heart, has died at the age of 75.
12: Hooray for the lottery. 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
10: Fremantle has pulled off a serious top two statement, storming back from a goalless first half to beat Sydney by 38 points in Perth. Coach Justin Longmuir says the Dockers never blinked, sticking with the plan until it finally clicked.
13: Once we got the crowd into it, it becomes quite daunting, I would imagine, for the opposition. And the floodgates open with the amount of field position we're getting.
10: Tonight, Scott Pendlebury returns for Collingwood against North Melbourne at Marvel Stadium.
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15: Today in Bunbury, fine with a top of 17. Tonight, down to 5. And tomorrow, mostly fine with a high of 16. 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

0: taking a little break. They're back live next week. Right now, playing some of their best bits.
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3: All right, Guinness World Record time. We just found out what our surprise Guinness World Record is this time.
4: We're just doing it for a bit of fun because the world can be a bit rubbish at times, and so we just thought we'd rather be silly at work.
3: Why not?
4: Now, we've tried the balloon popping, didn't succeed. We tried the post-it note stuck to the face, didn't succeed. Today might be the day.
3: Yep.
4: I have more faith in you than I have in myself, Pete.
3: Yeah.
4: Because today's record, we've just found out, is the fastest person to say the alphabet backwards.
3: All right. I drew the short straw, so I'm going first.
4: Okay,
3: now,
4: cool.
3: Now, producer Ringo is also in here. And
4: to
3: you're
4: time
3: gonna,
4: you.
3: Yeah, I've got the timer ready to go. 30 seconds on the clock. You're going to adjudicate. The moment we get it wrong, that's it. Game over.
5: Correct.
4: All right. Correct.
3: Yeah. Okay.
4: Oh, geez.
3: Are we ready? I love this because people listening to this will have been, so as soon as you heard it, you know, will have been playing along, thinking to themselves, can we do it?
4: You know, power to you.
3: All right.
4: Okay, good luck, Pete. I believe in you, mate.
3: ABC,
4: this is not you. This is not you v me. This is me backing you.
3: Don't say the word, don't you v me.
4: Okay, ready?
3: U V X W X Y Z. Okay, all right, ready?
4: Okay.
3: All right, here we go.
4: And go.
3: Z Y X W V U T S R Q P O N M L K I H J.
5: Bubble.
3: Oh, where did I get it wrong?
5: J. You left out J. You went K I.
4: Oh, God, you were doing so well.
5: How embarrassing.
4: How long did it take him to get there?
5: That was 19 seconds.
3: 19 seconds.
4: Okay, so
3: which
4: 19.
3: Means that I could have done it.
4: Okay, no, well, you don't know what the record is yet. I haven't told you.
3: Don't care what the record is anymore.
4: Okay, so 19 seconds and you got to J.
3: Okay.
4: I don't have any faith in myself. I'm not going to. Honestly, I did say to you before, this was a test that they did for me to test my ADHD, failed.
3: Give me ADHD backwards.
4: You know what? Even still, it's a struggle.
3: All right, okay. You ready? 30 seconds on the clock.
4: Okay.
3: Here we go. Your time starts now.
4: Z Y X V.
5: Mabal.
4: What?
5: What happened to W?
4: Oh, no.
5: That was four letters, Kimber. Oh, what a mess. You two?
3: You
5: what a mess.
3: You're joking. Four letters in.
4: I was really trying. I was legit trying.
3: Oh, get out.
4: Okay.
3: Get out.
4: Okay, well.
3: Oh, that's so funny. Do you want to have another go or are we done?
5: No, it's a one and done.
4: That's not how it works.
3: Oh, we're done.
4: Here's my favourite part, though.
3: Oh, that's so funny.
4: Is that, look, I didn't do well, but you, 19 seconds to get as far as J, I think you did very well. But the person who holds the record is Susie Haley. She's an Aussie.
3: Oh, okay.
4: She's an Aussie. She holds the fastest time to say the alphabet backwards, Z to A. She accomplished it in 3 seconds.
3: Oh, get the hell out.
4: 3.62 seconds.
3: Get out. That's about the same amount of time it took for you to get it wrong.
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0: It's the Pete and Kimber Show. We'll be back next week. Just taking a cheeky break, but you can enjoy some of our best bits and more music in your morning.
1: When we're back, we have an exciting announcement you won't want to miss. So make sure you keep it locked right here.
2: The Southwest's hit. Kimber watched a thing.
0: So many things we could be watching. How do we make a decision? Well, that's why we have Kimber watched a thing. What's the thing that you watched over the weekend?
1: Okay, so the one that I've watched over the weekend is Untold, the shooting at Hawthorn Hill.
0: Okay.
1: It's a Netflix show, and it's a true crime documentary.
0: We love true crime.
1: It's about an Olympic equestrian trainer and his student Lauren, which spirals into a grisly act of violence. No spoilers, it's a shooting.
0: Right.
1: I mean, it's called Shooting at Hawthorn Hill.
0: It kind of makes sense, doesn't it?
1: But it becomes fascinating because you absolutely do not know which side to defend.
0: Really?
1: He shoots her, but there's so many things that lead to it that you can't help but feel like, I don't know, the victim's the perpetrator's the victim, there's all of that going on.
0: Yeah.
1: Get a load of the trailer.
0: All right.
3: 911 operator 347, what's your emergency?
4: A former U.S. Olympian charged with two counts of attempted murder.
5: His attorneys plan to argue the insanity defense.
6: It was only about harassment, bullying, and abuse of power.
7: Michael was driven over the edge by Lauren Cataract.
8: They are clients here at our horse stable. They're with a host. I'm not responsible for anything my other personalities do when they're threatened.
6: Your whole life revolves around this one thing. If he says, I will ruin your career with one phone call, that's not something you take lightly.
9: I got threatened, essentially extorted, and I've called them terrorists. That's exactly what it was. How in the world does someone survive this?
6: This is acting. This is theater that you're watching. Period.
0: Oh, my God. There was a few things that I pulled out listening to that.
1: Yeah.
0: Like ruining a career, extortion, harassment, bullying, other personalities.
1: Yeah.
0: Driven to do this. These are people who ride horses.
1: All of this over a horse.
0: What the hell?
1: It's over a horse. Like, legitimately.
0: Oh, you've got me.
1: Lauren was posting aggressive and threatening Facebook posts damning Michael the trainer. And when they brought the evidence to court, it was over 300 pages
0: of posts.
1: Right? Like, now she
0: Now I can see what you mean, because you can be driven to something.
1: Mate,
0: wow.
1: It is a head-to-head of terrible personalities. She is basically a Veruca Salt type person whose daddy buys her everything she wants and has never heard the word no.
0: Daddy, I want that horse.
1: And he is a man who has so much power and control that he doesn't know what to do when he loses it.
0: Yeah.
1: It is... Honestly, you don't know who to back. I don't even know which horse to back. They're both terrible, but it's also quite a gripping watch. So check it out.
0: You know how to do it. You pick your favourite colours.
1: It's called Untold, the shooting at Hawthorn Hill.
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12: Last check across all the towns. 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Look, a bit of work still ongoing. Forest Highway, Victoria Road and Glen Iris. These are maintenance works to the end of the year. And for today only, Brockman Highway between Alexandra Bridge Hall and Mann Road and Courtney. Power pole maintenance works with speed reductions and some lane closures in place. 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It's Bernie D. More traffic Monday morning on the Southwest Hit.
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33: Hi there, it's Damien Carbon. A looming strike at BHP's Port Hedland operation could cost West Australians millions and disrupt Pilbara exports, but the Albanese government says it will not be stepping in. Resources Minister Madeleine King insists Labor is not to blame and rejects claims workplace laws have encouraged the industrial action. The strike is scheduled in the Pilbara for next Thursday unless a deal can be reached. Premier Roger Cook will today announce Daniel Pastorelli to become our next cabinet minister after Paul Papalia announced his retirement this week. And regional WA's best under 19 footballers are battling it out in Perth for top honours at the 2026 Colts Championships. The future stars of country footy will leave it all on the field in a high stakes battle for the ultimate bragging rights with South West and Great Southern in today's final.
34: It has a bigger impact than just the players playing and who wins the carnival.
33: That's the South West's coach, Brett McGuire, there on 7.
35: Hit National News.
36: Good morning, I'm Matthew Layton. The pressure is piling on Telstra with Chief Executive Vicky Brady returning from leave to face the fallout from this week's outage. Police in South Australia are investigating the circumstances around a regional hospital death while the network was down. Opposition leader Angus Taylor says voters can get change without, in his words, blowing the place up. On the ABC, he doubled down on One Nation, calling it a one-person show and warning its policies would add $1 trillion in spending over a decade.
37: We don't need to blow the place up. This is a great country, but we do need serious change, and that's what we are offering, and One Nation isn't.
36: One Nation leader Pauline Hanson says he should stop denigrating her party. Australia is padding up for another round of sports diplomacy with Prime Minister Anthony Albanese to announce a major cricket deal with India at the MCG alongside Narendra Modi. And fresh talks are being urged as Foreign Minister Penny Wong warns the Middle East ceasefire is fraying at the seams with both sides trading strike claims.
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36: Consistency is the hot word of the Swans after a rough one against Frio. Sydney led a Dockers side that went goalless before half-time, then watched them storm home by 38. Coach Dean Cox says they have to be better.
0: It's about purely the contest. And, we at times we fluctuate too heavily in that. And we saw it a couple of weeks ago against Brisbane, who are a really good team. We saw it again tonight.
36: And France sees the first side into the World Cup semis, beating Morocco 2-0 to set up a showdown with either Spain or Belgium.
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3: Today in Bunbury, fine with a top of 17, tonight down to 5, and tomorrow mostly fine with a high of 16. 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
1: We caught up with Nurse Georgie Carroll.
2: Great comedian and great nurse.
1: Great nurse. A proper registered nurse. And her show is absolutely fantastic. This weekend, she's going to be here in WA. She's going to be back in July as well if you want to go along and see her. Very, very funny show. But put a question to her that I've been thinking about for quite some time.
2: I think you've been thinking about it for too long.
1: Take a listen. Have a look.
3: What has brought you here today, Pete?
1: Well, not me personally.
3: Yes.
2: Yeah, see, now you're starting to get trepidatious. I can hear it in your voice, Georgie. And you're right. And you're right to feel that way.
3: Question.
1: What's the weirdest thing you've found up somebody's bum?
3: Oh, my God. This is breakfast radio. Can we go the other side? I found a...
1: What do you mean? What do you mean the other side?
3: Well, it's really hard to say anything you did find, but I heard a story of a crayon in a.
1: Wait, sorry, excuse me.
3: No.
1: Can you just
3: an adult?
1: Did you just say a crayon in a?
2: See, you bought this on yourself, Pete. Now you're uncomfortable.
1: I'm not uncomfortable. It's just it's warm in here.
2: Yeah.
1: I've got a jumper on and I think the air conditioning's on the fritz.
2: Well, I said I'd put it out there, 13, 10, 60, give us your stories of what happened at the hospital, okay? Like, we just want to hear, we know you've been there and you've witnessed something or you've seen something, whether you're a medical professional or whether you are just somebody who happens to be there when you witness something, then...
1: Please let us know.
2: Give us a call, 13, 10, 60.
1: There's a couple of ways to get in touch. So, as you heard, 13, 10, 60 is the number. We also have a text line. We have a text sitting there already.
2: Oh, really?
1: From Anna in Wandy.
2: Oh, yeah?
1: You're a sick man, Pete. I love it. Thanks, Anna.
2: Also, you need to stop saying where people are from. Just use their name, because, like, some of these people might not want to be outed.
1: Sorry, Larissa.
2: No, her name's
1: my
2: fine.
1: My apologies. Hey.
2: Also, I feel like this is okay. 13 10 60. What happened at the hospital? Because we were one step away from you doing 13 10 60. What got stuck in you? So well, I feel like we've come a long way.
1: Hang on. Before look, you can also answer that question. Like if you if that rolls into the same thing as I mean, technically it happened at the hospital. If it happened at the hospital, what got stuck in you applies.
2: Wow.
1: So 13 10 60, all of the above. All right? We're going to come back in just a moment, and we're going to take your calls. And look, if it's a hell of a story, I mean, even better, but you can remain anonymous. All right?
2: I'll make sure of it.
1: Okay, sit tight.
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0: are taking a little break. They're back live next week. Right now, playing some of their best bits. The Southwest's Hit.
1: Now, I want to just point out that this is your show, WA. Okay, this is your show. So when we say things to you like 131060, call us and tell us what happened at the hospital, you could have called up with stories like, oh, there was one time I went there and everything in the vending machine was free. Or there was one time I went to the hospital and I only had a 20-minute wait to go into emergency.
2: Uh-huh.
1: You shape this show.
2: Yeah.
1: And however I feel that the calls that we have are probably not going down that angle.
2: Well, I mean, look, this is just to give you an idea before we even get to the calls. This is from number 189. Leave your name, by the way. We'd love to see it. My mum worked in ED for years and someone came in with a Vegemite jar stuck in his
1: mum. Stop it. Stop it.
2: Said he slipped and fell on it. We're happy little Vegemites. It's like...
1: Like, some people just have a sense of adventure that I just don't have.
2: Okay.
1: I'm so terrified. Let's go to Tom. Hi, Tom.
3: Good morning, guys. How are you,
2: mate?
1: We're good, mate. What happened at the hospital?
3: Well, firstly, I broke my arm. And then 3 days later, I ended back in the emergency centre because my fingers were going purple underneath the cast.
1: Right.
3: And they were a bit dumbfounded as to, like, what was going on. So they had to end up taking the cast off. And it turns out my sister tied rubber bands up to the top of my wrist and pushed them into the cast. And it was cutting off the circulation.
1: No!
3: But it also doesn't end there. Because my mum panicked, she tried to yank the cast off my wrist and re-broke it on the other side.
1: Oh, no!
2: My God! What is your family?
1: Do you still hang out with your family, Tom?
3: Dysfunctional mess.
1: Wow.
2: A dysfunctional mess.
1: Wow.
2: Oh, welcome to our show.
1: Good story.
2: Oh, yes.
1: Okay, we've got to go with someone anonymous because you work in a profession where you might see some things. Is that right, anonymous number one?
4: Yes, that's correct.
1: Okay. Here we go. Okay. What have you seen?
4: So, I work in radiology.
1: Uh-huh. Oh, great.
4: So I've seen an entire Granny Smith apple.
1: Stop!
4: I've seen a glass tomato sauce bottle. I've seen an entire coffee mug the whole way in there.
1: No! Now, anonymous... The thing is, when you see something like that, you know, it's much like if I've had a breast exam or if I've got, you know, the person doing the ultrasound and all that sort of stuff, like they just have to keep a straight face and they just sort of go, hey, this will go on to the specialist and we'll get you some information. They're not meant to tell you anything.
2: Oh.
1: Are you keeping a straight face or are you going, whoa?
4: So after many years working in radiology, I keep a straight face until the patient leaves. And then I'm like, wow, check this out.
2: Uh-huh.
1: Wow. Pete's crying.
2: I am.
1: Tears in his eyes.
2: I think I've hurt my neck.
1: What got you over the line? Was it the sauce or...?
2: It was the Granny Smith apple.
1: It was the Granny Smith apple.
4: It was the coffee mug.
2: Right, okay.
1: The coffee mug.
2: Because Granny Smith's, they're a big apple.
4: Yeah. The Granny Smith had been pushed past the point of return as well.
1: I mean, the coffee mug, at least they thought of leaving a handle.
2: That's a great point.
1: Just because it's important to be able to get it out.
2: That is such a good point. If you were going to, a coffee mug's a great idea.
1: Don't.
2: Anonymous,
1: not try this at home.
2: Anonymous number two. Hello.
5: Yes.
4: Hi, how are you going?
2: Are you also a radiographer?
5: No, I work in a bowel ward.
1: Oh, okay. Oh, wow. We've gone straight to the source. Okay.
5: Mm.
2: That's saying something.
1: Okay. Is there anything worse than a Vegemite jar, a bottle of sauce, a Granny Smith apple, and a coffee mug?
5: Well, I'll start you off with pretty tame. So, the first one was a potato.
2: Uh-huh.
1: It doesn't matter, Pete.
2: Was it a Kipfler potato or was it like one of those big purple ones?
1: It doesn't matter.
5: No, just like a big jacket potato.
2: Oh, a big jacket potato. Yeah. Okay, yes, so that's tame. Where are we going from here?
5: Next one was a Barbie doll. Arms up, head first.
1: No!
2: Arms up, head first. Was it scuba diving Barbie?
1: Don't.
5: Just one of the run-of-the-mill ones off the shelf.
2: Oh, yeah, of course.
1: She's pokey, right? Like, yeah, she's Barbie's pokey. bony. She's pokey and bony.
2: And you're right.
5: She sure is.
2: Because you wouldn't get an expensive
5: That's why I couldn't get her out. Yep.
1: Okay.
2: All right, and I feel like there's another one. There's one more.
5: Yeah. Last one was a guy that was apparently painting naked and fell off his ladder into his toolbox onto his screwdriver, pointy side first.
1: No.
5: Yeah.
2: Was it a Phillips or a flathead?
1: No!
5: It was a flathead.
1: Oh, my gosh. Like, that is like your, you know, they're lucky that they were able to just go to a quick ward. That's the kind of thing that is like emergency call.
2: Just ask one more question.
5: Yeah,
2: with a screwdriver.
1: Pete, think we're getting into dangerous territory if you ask another question right now.
2: You just gently just slide it out or like.
1: No, lefty, loosey, righty, tighty.
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4: Hi there, it's Damien Carbon. The Albanese government is refusing to wear the blame for looming strike action at BHP's Port Hedland operation. Resources Minister Madeleine King says she's hopeful next week's strike can still be avoided, but admits she'll have to wait and see. She also rejects claims Labor's union-friendly policies are behind the dispute, calling those accusations rubbish. Daniel Pastorelli will today join Roger Cook's cabinet after winning a short but bitter battle for the vacant ministerial spot. The Premier's former Chief of Staff replaces retiring Corrective Services Minister Paul Papalia. Pastorelli, who's been in State Parliament for just 15 months, beat Kimberley MP Davina Deano for the promotion. And GrainCorp is calling for national biofuel mandates, saying Australia needs stronger energy security after the economic shock of Iran. CEO Robert Spurway says Australian-grown canola can be turned into biofuels, including sustainable aviation fuel.
3: Hit National News.
5: Good morning, I'm Matthew Layton. Telstra's boss has fronted the cameras for the first time with a straight-up apology. Chief Executive Vicky Brady says she's deeply sorry for the outage mess, including 000 access issue, and says Telstra now understands what went wrong.
6: We have let our customers and Australians down, and for that, I am deeply sorry.
5: A 57-year-old Australia Post mail sorter has been charged after allegedly tampering with packages during overnight shifts in Perth South, with federal police seizing $34,000 in cash. And One Nation leader Pauline Hanson says the opposition leader needs to stop attacking her party and start playing on the same team. Angus Taylor claims One Nation's policies could cost more than $1 trillion. But Hanson says he's got it wrong and Australians want change.
7: I'm very disappointed with this. You know, Angus, I'm not your enemy. We both need to get rid of the Labor, the Greens government, the toxic government that's done so much damage to this country.
1: Keep an eye on Beyond Games and Hobby and Toy World Bunbury's social media for their school holiday events, including Lego Day, free Gundam build and heaps more.
5: Frio's pulled off the sort of comeback that makes the first half look like a typo. They were goalless at Optus Stadium, then roared past Sydney to win by 38 points.
8: A few years ago, those games we probably let run away from us, whereas today, and in the past against other teams this year or last year, we've been able to sort of have a 120-minute grind out of footy and a good, solid four-quarter effort.
5: Dockers forward Michael Frederick speaking there. Tonight, Collingwood welcomes back Scott Pendlebury against North Melbourne at Marvel Stadium.
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9: Today in Bunbury, fine with a top of 17. Tonight, down to 5. And tomorrow, mostly fine with a high of 16. 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

0: Jason Derulo in Two Songs Time, who went viral a little while ago for squaring up on a bloke who called him Usher.
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0: Yeah, can confirm, no Flavor Flav in the playlist today, but Jason Derulo in the next 10. 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

0: Destiny's Child continues R&B Friday's playlist now, and they might be ultra mega famous, but when they were first living together very young, it was the exact same kind of situation as your share house in your early 20s.
1: This right here is the kitchen. We really like to eat.
2: Oh, what's in our refrigerator?
1: Wait, hold on. Just look this way before she chases. It might not be too neat.
2: It ain't neat. In here we have a lot of frozen food.

0: 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We've already had some on-air chaos this year with the mole where someone was secretly sabotaging the show. 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

0: But honestly, if I was allowed it, I would love to play that in full. 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Nelly and so many other R&B favourites on the way. 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
7: Hi there, it's Damien Carbon. Premier Roger Cook is set to unveil Daniel Pastorelli as WA's newest cabinet minister today. Mark McGowan's former chief of staff takes over from the retiring minister Paul Papalia after factional power brokers struck a deal this week.
8: This is a decision for the caucus. That's the way we do things in the Labor Party.
7: Pastorelli has been an MP for just 15 months. He edged out the member for Kimberley, Davina Diana, for the role. That looming strike at BHP's Port Hedland operation could cost WA millions and disrupt Pilbara exports, but the Albanese government says it will not be stepping in. Federal Resources Minister Madeleine King insists Labor isn't to blame and rejects claims its workplace laws have encouraged the industrial action. The strike is scheduled for next Thursday unless a deal can be reached. And heart disease remains the leading cause of death in regional and remote WA. Experts saying it's important officials continue to work with communities and governments.
9: Hit National News.
10: Hello there, I'm Matthew Layton. Telstra's boss has apologised after this week's nationwide outage, admitting Australians were let down. Speaking in Sydney, CEO Vicky Brady says the company understands what caused the failure, will investigate what went wrong and make any changes needed to stop it happening again.
11: We have let our customers and Australians down. And for that, I am deeply sorry.
10: Telstra is also considering compensation for affected customers. The war of words between the Coalition and One Nation is heating up, with Pauline Hanson insisting she's not the enemy after Angus Taylor warned her party's policies would send the nation broke if it won government. A Perth mail sorter is due in court today, accused of fiddling with Australia Post packages during overnight shifts after federal police reviewed CCTV and searched his home and car. And tributes are flowing for Welsh powerhouse Bonnie Tyler, with actress Catherine Zeta-Jones leading the love after the total eclipse of the heart singer died aged 75.
12: Clean clothes, a warm shower, a conversation. 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
10: North Melbourne is keen to make the most of a rare Friday night match against Collingwood. It's the Kangas' first primetime slot since 2019 as they hunt a wildcard spot. Coach Alistair Clarkson urging his players to embrace the spotlight.
13: Well, I'm not sure around motivation or nerves, but I know excitement. You know, play Friday night, I think, from what I can gather from reports this morning, the game's going to be a sellout.
10: They've lost midfielder George Wardlaw among four changes, while forward Paul Curtis returns. The Pies welcome back Scott Pendlebury.
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15: This is Heat Weather.
16: Today in Bunbury, fine with a top of 17. Tonight, down to 5. And tomorrow, mostly fine with a high of 16. 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

0: playlist for over an hour now and we haven't played Rihanna. What are we doing? Here is SOS as a clip of her meeting a fan goes viral at the moment.
1: I look terrible. I live with cancer. Can I take a picture with you? Yes, I'm local course. Here.
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1: A quick break now on R&B Fridays, but in 5 minutes I'll be hitting play on a Black Eyed Peas track and a quick explicit language warning. 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
3: Bunbury Busselton's average unleaded price today is around $1.72 a litre, while some servos are selling it as low as $1.59. The average for diesel sits around $1.87. The census is coming this August. You'll get instructions soon on what to do. 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Authorised by the Australian Bureau of Statistics, Canberra. Fuel Watch, getting you in the know on where to go for fuel.
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0: fans are eating. Missy Elliott on the way. Jack Harlow and Tupac all in the first 15, all in the first 20 minutes of the next hour. 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
16: Hi there, it's Damien Carbon. A looming strike at BHP's Port Hedland operation could cost West Australians millions and disrupt Pilbara exports. But the Albanese government says it will not be stepping in. Resources Minister Madeleine King insists Labor is not to blame and rejects claims workplace laws have encouraged the industrial action. The strike is scheduled in the Pilbara for next Thursday unless a deal can be reached. Premier Roger Cook will today announce Daniel Pastorelli to become our next cabinet minister after Paul Papalia announced his retirement this week. And regional WA's best under 19 footballers are battling it out in Perth for top honours at the 2026 Colts Championships. The future stars of country footy will leave it all on the field in a high stakes battle for the ultimate bragging rights with South West and Great Southern in today's final.
17: It has a bigger impact than just the players playing and who wins the carnival.
16: That's the Southwest's coach, Brett Maguire, there on 7.
18: Hit National News.
19: Hello there, I'm Matthew Layton. Firstly, to breaking news, one of Australia's most recognisable broadcasters, Darren Hinch, has died at the age of 82. He made his name on radio before taking his outspoken style into the Senate. Australia's first H5 bird flu case in local wildlife has been detected in a greater crested tern found on South Australia's limestone coast.
20: Scientists are undertaking further work to establish the potential pathway that resulted in the Australian seabird's infection.
19: Agriculture Minister Julie Collins there. And Telstra CEO Vicky Brady says it's taking accountability after the nationwide outage that left millions without service and disrupted 000 calls.
21: We have let customers down who were impacted by this incident, and it is on us to rebuild that trust.
19: South Australian authorities are also investigating whether an elderly person's death is connected. Telstra says it's found no evidence so far of a failed emergency call from the numbers involved.
22: Every load of laundry
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19: It's North Melbourne's first Friday night game in 7 years against Collingwood tonight. Rather than nerves, coach Alistair Clarkson expects his players to be excited as they aim to stay in the mix for a wild card spot.
18: We haven't had the opportunity to play in those type of games much at all the last little while, and I don't understand why. We haven't been a great side, but what a great opportunity to play against a big club like Collingwood, a big crowd like that.
19: Midfielder George Wardlaw won't play due to a hammy strain. Scott Pendlebury is back for the Pies.
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24: Today in Bunbury, fine with a top of 17. Tonight, down to 5. And tomorrow, mostly fine with a high of 16. 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
1: They kicked me out the UK. 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
1: 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You know, Harry, I'll let him in for you. He's not so bad after all, and he's quite cute. You dig? 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

0: 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Enjoy your weekend, folks. Over to Lewis.
1: 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Usually during the week, Monday to Thursday, we do 15-minute ones. 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We mash it up for an extra 15 minutes. 30 minutes with DJ Konski on the decks next. 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

0: 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Zambrero. 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
7: Hi there, it's Damien Carbon. Former WA Premier Mark McGowan has described WA's newest cabinet minister as a future premier of the state. Daniel Pastorelli set to be included in Roger Cook's cabinet today after Paul Papalia announced his retirement. WA police say more than 20,000 images and videos of alleged child exploitation material are still waiting to be examined as investigations continue into a 33-year-old fly-in, fly-out worker. The Goldfields mine worker appeared in Kalgoorlie court via video link this week, where his lawyer requested another home detention report as he seeks bail. And there's been a nearly 20% drop in heart disease deaths around the country between 2015 and 2024. New report today from the Australian Institute of Health and Wellbeing finding the fall is thanks primarily to prevention initiatives like heart health checks. But they say more work needs to be done in regional and remote areas of WA to address heart health inequities.
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9: Good afternoon, I'm Matthew Layton. The man who proudly called himself the human headline has died aged 82. Darren Hinch passed away in Melbourne after more than six decades in the spotlight. The veteran journalist, broadcaster and former senator was celebrated for his tabloid instincts, fierce campaigning and a career that regularly sparked headlines of its own. Telstra's outage may be over, but the pressure's only building. Communications Minister Annika Wells says the telco must now face the music, fully cooperate with the ACMA investigation and rebuild public trust, while possible civil penalties are also being examined.
10: The last few days have been really difficult for many Australians, and now that Telstra has resolved its outage, it is time for Telstra to face the music.
9: And H5 bird flu has reached a native Australian seabird for the first time, with the national tally climbing to 12 cases. The greater crested tern was found at Robe in South Australia. Authorities have found no spreads of farms and the human risk remains low.
11: Clean clothes, a warm shower, a conversation. 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
9: The next men's Big Bash season will start with a major first. The Melbourne Renegades and Perth Scorchers will clash in Chennai, the competition's first match staged overseas. The Empressia is closing in on an AFL return, with Richmond coach Adam Uze saying he only needs to clear today's training session. Prestia has missed time with a hamstring injury, while the Tigers will take no risks with concussed midfielder Jack Ross. And France has booked the first ticket to the World Cup semis, shutting out Morocco in a 2-0 quarterfinal win.
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14: Showers increasing for the rest of today in Bunbury. Tonight down to 8 and tomorrow fine with a high of 17. 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

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Thank you for listening. That was the world famous 30-minute R&B midday mashup from DJ Konski on the best day of the week, R&B Fridays. Now, what sounds better than winning a share of 100K? Well, you ready for this? Are you ready for the chance to win life-changing cash? We're giving you the chance to win big. And when I say big, I mean big. We have done, well, we have given out new cars, stacks of cash, overseas holidays, and tickets to the hottest events. And we thought, let's just give you more, just even more than that. Monday morning, 8:30. You're going to want to be listening. All will be revealed right here on your number one hit.

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0: 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Maybe like Dante Thomas. John DePaul even. 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
22: Hi there, it's Damien Carbon. Premier Roger Cook is set to unveil Daniel Pastorelli as WA's newest cabinet minister today. Mark McGowan's former chief of staff takes over from the retiring minister Paul Papalia after factional power brokers struck a deal this week.
23: This is a decision for the caucus. That's the way we do things in the Labor Party.
22: Pastorelli has been an MP for just 15 months. He edged out the member for Kimberley, Davina Diana, for the role. That looming strike at BHP's Port Hedland operation could cost WA millions and disrupt Pilbara exports, but the Albanese government says it will not be stepping in. Federal Resources Minister Madeleine King insists Labor isn't to blame and rejects claims its workplace laws have encouraged the industrial action. The strike is scheduled for next Thursday unless a deal can be reached. And heart disease remains the leading cause of death in regional and remote WA. Experts saying it's important officials continue to work with communities and governments.
0: Hit National News.
1: Hey there, I'm Brett Thomas. Former broadcaster and politician Darren Hinch has died aged 82. Dubbed the human headline, he spent the best part of six decades on radio and television, jailed multiple times for publicly naming sex offenders on air, and served 3 years as a senator. The communications minister is vowing to hold Telstra accountable, facing fines of up to $30 million for the mass outages this week. There are now reports the telco had been warned of weak spots in its network it failed to address. Annika Wells says Telstra has a lot of work to do to rebuild trust.
12: Telstra has a lot of questions to answer. We need to get to the bottom of what happened. We need to understand how to prevent it from happening again to make sure that something like this does not happen ever again.
1: For the first time, an Australian native seabird has tested positive to the deadly H5 strain of bird flu in South Australia. It's the 12th case nationally. And federal police have charged a man in Sydney accused of targeting a foreign embassy with a fake bomb threat.
20: Every load of laundry is a fresh start. 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
1: Dion Prestia is on track to return for Richmond this Sunday against the Demons as long as his hamstring holds up at today's training. Coach Adamuze says Jack Ross will need a little more time, with the club taking a careful approach to his concussion recovery.
23: He's a pure leader of our footy club, and that act was a leadership act. We're losing our way and someone needed to do something, and obviously he led the way in that area, but he just led with his head in the wrong spot.
1: And Carlton's made a change to its side ahead of tomorrow night's clash with Hawthorn. Flynn Riley set to debut in the ruck, replacing Mark Pitnet.
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25: Showers increasing for the rest of today in Bunbury. Tonight down to 8 and tomorrow fine with a high of 17. 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

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We're going to play you some Neo, and if you love some immaculate vibes from Dante Thomas, we'll play him as well in the next 15 minutes with Miss California on R&B Fridays. But Monday morning, you're going to want to be here at 8:30 because we're announcing something big. We've given out new cars, stacks of cash, overseas holidays and tickets to some of the hottest events. But what we have next is better than winning 100K. It's big, there's a lot to it, all will be revealed Monday. You're going to want to be listening from 8:30 as we play you a bit of Eminem for R&B Fridays. This is your

James with him on your number one hit music station. Did you hear the news about Friday's Live 2026? Yeah, it ain't happening. Very sad. I actually was looking really forward to it. But let's reminisce. Let's go back to some previous Friday's Live headliners from Mariah Carey. We'll play her in four hits now. You might not remember this, but the artist who headlined in 2017. The one and only

0: the weekend?
1: Oh, mate, I listen to his music, man. Yeah,
0: you
1: just keep popping all day.
0: Oh, yeah, especially on R&B Friday, man. Those tunes slap.
1: Yeah. Oh, yeah. Yeah, they kick, buddy.
0: Oh, they sure do. Now, don't get confused, but let's get you into the weekend right with the weekend. Can't feel my face coming up in the next 15 minutes. Plus, wouldn't be R&B Fridays without Flo Rida, right? We'll play Club Can't Handle Me. Or coming up next, if you keep it right here. Plus, we'll play you an artist who has an Australian coin named after him. Guess it before I can play it. Coming up next.
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37: Hi there, it's Damien Carbon.
0: A looming strike at BHP's Port Hedland operation could cost West Australians millions and disrupt Pilbara exports. But the Albanese government says it will not be stepping in. Resources Minister Madeleine King insists Labor is not to blame and rejects claims workplace laws have encouraged the industrial action. The strike is scheduled in the Pilbara for next Thursday unless a deal can be reached. Premier Roger Cook will today announce Daniel Pastorelli to become our next cabinet minister after Paul Papalia announced his retirement this week. And regional WA's best under 19 footballers are battling it out in Perth for top honours at the 2026 Colts Championships. The future stars of country footy will leave it all on the field in a high stakes battle for the ultimate bragging rights with South West and Great Southern in today's final.
1: It has a bigger impact than just the players playing and who wins the carnival.
0: That's the South West's coach, Brett Maguire, there on 7.
2: Hit National News.
3: Hey there, I'm Brett Thomas. There are now reports Telstra had been warned of vulnerabilities within their network before the mass outages this week and is facing fines of up to $30 million. CEO Vicky Brady has now returned from a European holiday to face the music, and while she's apologised, she's also been grilled about the seven-figure salary she earns each year.
4: We again have very clear processes and governance when it comes to bonuses and remuneration. That process will happen and it will be overseen by our board.
3: Police in South Australia have wrapped their investigation into the death of an elderly woman, finding it was not related to 000 call failures. The human headline, Darren Hinch, has died at the age of 82 after a long battle with illness. His career on radio and television lasted decades, spending time in prison for breaking court orders not to broadcast the names of sex offenders. Hinch also served as a senator after starting his own political party. And the 12th case of the deadly H5 bird flu has been confirmed, found in a native Australian seabird for the first time.
5: Clean clothes, a warm shower, a conversation. 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
3: It's North Melbourne's first Friday night game in 7 years against Collingwood tonight. Rather than nerves, coach Alistair Clarkson expects his players to be excited as they aim to stay in the mix for a wildcard spot.
6: We haven't had the opportunity to play in those type of games much at all in the last little while. And I don't understand why we haven't been a great side, but what a great opportunity to play against a big club like Collingwood, big crowd like that.
3: Midfielder George Wardlaw won't play due to a hammy strain. Scott Pendlebury is back for the Pies. And France is the first team into the World Cup semis, beating Morocco 2-0.
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10: Showers increasing for the rest of today in Bunbury. Tonight down to 8 and tomorrow fine with a high of 17. 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
33: Also known as the best day of the week. Good afternoon. Hello, it's Lewis here on your number one hit music station. We got nothing but non-stop R&B coming your way from some 90s Innie Kamosi, Three Hits Away, Eminem, if you like. A bit of Kendrick Lamar. We'll play him as well. But I got to tell you something that we're doing on Monday. I can't tell you actually yet what we're doing on Monday, but it is big. I mean, what sounds better than winning a share of 100K? Well, our next draw-dropping giveaway will make your chair spin. We're giving you the chance to win big. And when I say big, I mean big. Big, big, big. So far in 2026, we've given away cars, stacks of cash, overseas holidays, and tickets to the hottest events. How can we top that? Be listening Monday morning from 8:30. That's all I'm going to say. It is your number one hit music station, and it is R&B Fridays.

0: think of. All right. Neo. What about a bit of Justin Bieber? Kendrick Lamar, obviously, right now. Sienna, 131060, your edition?
1: I like it.

0: Morning, 1060. It's R&B Friday's thoughts.
1: Loving it. Absolutely. I'm actually driving, so it's perfect.
0: I mean, that's what I love to hear. It's the best day of the week. I don't think it can get even better. I mean, it can if you keep it right here for the next 15 minutes. Please, you don't want to miss it, all right? From I Know What You Want, Then We Will. Speed up the tempo.

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0: 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Now, though, I want you to have the best weekend, okay? And the best afternoon. 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
20: Hi there, it's Damien Carbon. Former WA Premier Mark McGowan has described WA's newest cabinet minister as a future premier of the state. Daniel Pastorelli set to be included in Roger Cook's cabinet today after Paul Papalia announced his retirement. WA police say more than 20,000 images and videos of alleged child exploitation material are still waiting to be examined as investigations continue into a 33-year-old fly-in, fly-out worker. The Goldfields mine worker appeared in Kalgoorlie court via video link this week, where his lawyer requested another home detention report as he seeks bail. And there's been a nearly 20% drop in heart disease deaths around the country between 2015 and 2024. New report today from the Australian Institute of Health and Wellbeing finding the fall is thanks primarily to prevention initiatives like heart health checks. But they say more work needs to be done in regional and remote areas of WA to address heart health inequities.
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22: Hey there, I'm Brett Thomas. Telstra is facing fines of up to $30 million for the 000 call failures this week as the federal government vows to hold the telco accountable. South Australian police have been investigating the death of an elderly woman in a regional hospital. Commissioner Grant Stevens says that has now been finalised.
23: South Australia police have conducted an investigation as a result of a suggestion that a person passed away during the Telstra outage because of a failure to be able to get on to 000 through the network. We can confirm that that is incorrect.
22: Australia's first H5 bird flu case in local wildlife has been detected in a greater crested tern found on South Australia's limestone coast.
24: Our scientists are undertaking further work to establish the potential pathway that resulted in the Australian seabird's infection.
22: Agriculture Minister Julie Collins there, and former broadcaster and politician Darren Hinch has died at the age of 82. Dubbed the human headline, he made his name on radio and television before taking his outspoken style into the Senate.
25: Did you know that diabetes is Australia's fastest growing chronic condition? Over 300 Australians are diagnosed with the condition every day. Search Diabetes Australia to find out more.
22: The Dockers have a healthy dilemma after Mason Cox played his best game for Frio during last night's come-from-behind win over the Swans. He replaced Sean Darcy as the second ruck. He was rested off a five-day break. The coach admits Cox was impressive, but as to who faces the Power next weekend, Justin Longmuir is unsure.
26: Darcy's marked the footy, thought his ruck work was strong. Jacko and Grundy were having a real good battle, and he came on and, yeah, had a real impact.
22: Tonight it's North hosting the Pies at Marvel at the World Cup. France as the first team into the semi-finals.
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27: Showers increasing for the rest of today in Bunbury. Tonight down to 8 and tomorrow fine with a high of 17. 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
1: and Tommy Little.
0: This is Carrie and Tommy.
2: Yes, welcome to it. The last day of the working week. What's going on, guys?
3: Happy Friday, beautiful people.
4: I need three more sleeps and we are back in your ears, snoring loudly.
3: Yes.
4: Do you ever sleep, when you sleep with Johnny, do you share beds or share a room, your housemate, when you go on holiday?
3: We share a sleeping bag.
4: Oh, cute. Does he snore?
3: Or is it
4: you that snores?
3: When his mouth's not full, he does. He eats a lot, Johnny. He is snacking at all hours.
4: Because I've been sharing hotel rooms with my friends lately, and they're all snoring. They're all at the snoring age.
3: Really?
4: Yeah, I don't know what happens to us. And I think when they've had a few vinos too, oh my God. Yeah. Flick, you're the worst if you're listening.
3: Yeah. Where were you?
4: We are playing our last ever game of Who Are You? Bit of a holiday game to play. I'm going to give you three. I can't do the accent for this guy.
3: Okay.
4: I'm going to do three different clues.
3: Someone famous, I have to guess.
4: Okay. Did you know, I'm telling you, that my lopsided smile and my slurred speech that I carry as an actor and as a person in real life is a result of nerve injury that I got at birth.
3: Joaquin Phoenix?
4: No.
3: Oh.
4: Yeah, I was born in 1946 and forceps were used for my delivery and they severed a nerve, leaving my lip, chin and part of my tongue partially paralysed.
3: Are you Anthony Hopkins?
4: No.
3: No, he enunciates properly.
4: Okay, I am one of the only actors to top the box office in six decades.
3: Are you Daniel Day-Lewis?
4: No, I'm not. I wrote the Rocky screenplay to jumpstart my career.
3: Are you Sylvester Stallone?
4: I am. What's his accent?
3: Also, apparently he didn't write it.
4: Oh, didn't he?
3: No, but then it was written by a guy. He's got a book called Hollywood Animal, but then Stallone was so difficult that they ended up just being like, fine, say you wrote it.
4: Oh, but didn't he get like a Best Actor nomination?
3: Oh, no, sorry, for the screenplay.
4: Oh. Yeah.

0: It's the best of Carrie and Tommy. Producer Sammy with you. The guys are back in your ears live from 3 p.m. Monday. Coming up later this hour, though, Carrie's X-rated message in the team WhatsApp group. Ugh, all will be revealed soon.
1: We need to talk about romantic trips.
2: Mm-hmm.
1: Because I think I'm about to embark on one.
2: Oh, yeah?
1: Yeah.
2: Well, good on you.
1: Thank you. What do you put at the top of the list of romantic trips? What do you think?
2: I think Maldives.
1: Maldives.
2: Yes.
1: That's cool.
2: Which I'm about to Maldives, which I'm about to go on to, because I remember I asked the question.
1: Can you be single and go to Maldives?
2: Can you be single and go to the Maldives? Yes. I'm going to the Maldives with my kids, guys.
1: Yes.
2: I've answered the question for myself, and I'm going to go there, and I'm going to do, as part of my package, I get a romantic dinner for two.
1: That's good.
2: That I'll be having on my own.
1: Ollie? No.
2: Oh, no. Nah, he doesn't want to come away with his mum anymore.
1: Yeah, okay.
2: Yeah, that time's done. Okay. Yeah, I'm going with a girlfriend.
1: You could stack the girls on top of each other and put a big coat on them. And they have to ask you questions like, ma'am, why are you burping from your stomach?
2: So that's what I think. I think like holidays like that.
1: Yeah.
2: Yeah. What are you thinking?
1: The trip I'm planning is diving with whale sharks.
2: Oh, my God. Are you going up the top of WA?
1: I'm not. No.
2: Oh,
1: no.
2: Because that's meant to be amazing
1: too. It is. Ningaloo Reef. It's meant to be amazing. And do you picture that as romantic?
2: No, adventurous.
1: Oh, do you?
2: Yeah.
1: Then maybe I'm okay.
2: Although I have been told by a friend the moment they saw the shark, they were with their husband there.
1: Yes.
2: That it was one of the most, like, deep experiences of their entire existence.
1: This is what I've been told. I've been told it's one of the most peaceful things you can ever experience. And a lot of the prices for stuff is in couples' prices.
2: Yeah.
1: Yeah, and there are a lot of those optional extras, like a bottle of champagne. And stuff like that.
2: Yeah.
1: Yeah, so that'll be good because I'm planning to take my housemate.
2: Oh, why?
1: Because he's available.
2: Where?
1: Is the main reason.
2: You should write a book about the trips you two, the romantic trips you two have taken together.
1: I was trying to think, have we done... Really?
2: We've done everything together.
1: We have done.
2: Like, literally have done everything together.
1: Yeah, there was the cherry blossoms. That was cute. there was the fairy penguins. That was adorable.
2: Yeah, you should just lean into it more. I've told you that. No, you'd be a good couple.
1: Hmm. Well, so he doesn't know we're diving with the whale sharks.
2: Oh, my God, you're surprising your partner.
1: Yeah, I'm surprising my partner.
2: Where does he think he's going?
1: He thinks he's going to see the Komodo dragons.
2: In where?
1: In Indo.
2: Okay.
1: Because they're in a similar region.
2: Okay.
1: And I asked him, I said...
2: A Komodo dragon would be awesome.
1: Yeah. So I think we're going to do the whale sharks.
2: He won't know.
1: I don't think
2: he'll still
1: know
2: afterwards
1: either.
2: Think he's seen a Komodo dragon. Like, honestly, he doesn't really know what's happening at any one time.
1: He's pretty senile. I think if I just tell him the Komodo dragons are in the water... And then I reckon this will be his response.
2: They don't look like I thought they would.
1: I reckon it'll be this. Oh, they're bigger. They're bigger than I thought.
2: And they look a bit sharky.
1: Yeah. So you don't think it's too romantic?
2: Sorry. It is very romantic.
1: Yeah.
2: It is. I think it would be nicer to do with a partner. But I think for want of a better person, Johnny would be great.
1: Yeah.
2: Johnny's pretty, like,
1: he's a
2: amenable.
1: Delicate lover. Yes, he is. He really
2: said
1: is.
2: Said amenable and you said delicate lover. Same.
1: Yeah,
2: really.
1: Same thing.
2: No, I reckon take him. It's cute. Take some pics.
1: So, there we go.
2: Take some selfies together.
1: Yeah.
2: Underwater shots, you know.
1: Yeah,
2: maybe one of you lying on top of the other as you glide through the water.
1: That's cute.
2: Yeah.
1: And they've got a lot of props and stuff for the photos. You can hold like each side of a love heart underwater and stuff like that. So it should be very
2: Please
1: cute.
2: Please have the couples massage.
1: So I want to know on 13 10 60, what is the most romantic trip you've done, or the most romantic thing you've done with a friend?
2: Yeah.
1: Because
2: what about the time with my bestie that we had the bath together with the dogs?
1: With the dogs, that's very true.
2: We had candles and wine and we were naked in the bath and the puppies were on the edge of the bath. It was beautiful.
1: And you both peed in the bath, didn't you?
2: No, I think you've added that bit.
1: Did I?
2: Yeah.
1: Sorry, I just got caught up in the romance.
3: The Southwest Hits, Carrie and Tommy.

0: You're listening to the best of Carrie and Tommy. The guys are back Monday, 3 p.m. live in your ear holes. And while Tommy gets a bit vulnerable about his dreams for life, Carrie is sharing X-rated photos in our team WhatsApp. You would have thought it'd be the other way around, right? Anyway, that's all still to come this hour. So strap in. Right now, though, Tommy, he's feeling the love.
1: We are talking about the most romantic thing you've done with a mate, because I think I'm going to go diving with whale sharks. One of the seen as more peaceful things you can do with your partner, with my housemate. G'day, Eve.
2: Hey, yeah, guys. How are we?
1: So good. What's the most romantic thing you've done with a mate?
2: I accidentally booked a 3-hour honeymoon spa package with my best mate in Bali.
1: That's so funny.
3: What'd you get? Yeah, what was included?
2: It was 2 beds in the same room with a bathtub with lots of rose petals and a shower. And we had a 2-hour massage, a full body scrub, so everything was out there. A facial and a foot massage. It was the best time ever, but it was very eye-opening.
3: Do you know, Eve, I once did the same thing with my mum. I thought we were going to have massages together in separate rooms, and we were put in the couple suite, and I had to listen to my mum naked on the massage chair next to me, and this is no word of a lie, go, oh, your hands. And I was like, what is happening? I was so cross at her. Like, I was so angry because I couldn't concentrate on my massage. My mum was moaning next to me.
2: I do feel like usually you can pretend that it's just you in the massage room, even if it's just a curtain between you. But when there's someone so close and you can hear them, it's a different game.
1: Thank you, Eve. Appreciate it. G'day, Tara.
4: Hi there. How are you all?
1: Yeah, so good. What was the most romantic thing you've done with a mate?
4: Okay, so a friend and I, we went on a cruise, and on the cruise they had a Titanic experience.
1: Yeah.
4: We both got up the front of the boat
3: and hold me, Jack.
4: Held each other and put our arms out and went, woo! But the worst thing was we actually have each other's names tattooed on us because we've been friends since we were 7 and everyone thought that we were together.
3: Oh, that's
4: so where we had a great time.
1: Where are your tattoos, Tara?
4: On our shoulders.
1: That's very sweet.
3: That's very sweet.
1: Was there
3: any? You could get matching tats for Johnny.
1: Well,
4: we could. I'd be in it.
1: Yeah, Tara, we could all get matching tats. Yes, we could all. Let's chuck a third into that Titanic pose, Tara. Thank you. Who else you got pickers?
3: He'd be the ship.
1: Johnny.
3: Yeah.
1: He wouldn't even know what was going on.
3: Yeah, that's what I mean. He'd hit the iceberg and down he'd go.
1: Yeah.
3: Brendan.
5: Hey, guys. How's it going?
3: Yeah, good. What romantic thing have you done with a mate?
5: Booked a full-day spa package at the Peninsula Hot Springs for my best mate.
1: A full-day spa package. And so was it a couple's one?
5: Yeah, it was a couple's one. Everything's so expensive. And I was like, do you just want to get the couple's one?
3: Were you in your robes, Brendan?
5: Sorry?
3: Were you in your robes?
5: We were. And a very similar story to you. I had to listen to him going, oh, yes.
3: Oh, God. It's
1: why do
3: too
1: people
3: much?
1: Make noises when they get massages?
3: Gosh, especially when you know there's someone lying next to you. You're just an exhibitionist.
1: Yeah.
3: Talk to my mum.
1: Yes.
3: Yeah.
1: Jenny, if you're listening. G'day, Tracy.
6: Hello.
1: Hello. What was the most romantic thing you've done with a mate?
6: Okay, not with a mate, but my husband was really impulsive and he'd just take us driving anywhere. So we ended up on the Central Coast with my brother and his younger brother. The only 2 rooms left in the motel were honeymoon suites.
1: Yep.
6: And these were the honeymoon suites with the spas in the room. So my husband and I took one and we gave the other one to the other 2 boys.
1: Yeah.
6: And when we asked for a rollaway bed, you should have seen the looks we got.
1: In a honeymoon suite, a rollaway
6: bed.
3: You already had your first fight.
1: Yes.
6: Oh, yeah.
1: Yeah, just a sign of things to come.
6: It was just hilarious.
1: Good on you, Tracy.
3: So
1: Thank you.
3: Will you get the honeymoon suite as well as part of your package when you go with the whale sharks, you think?
1: No, because we find the beds are too big in the honeymoon suite.
3: Oh, you want a single for the 2 of you?
1: Yeah.
3: Who's big spoon, you or him?
1: No, we do a different thing. It's called forking.
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1: Here's a public service announcement.
2: I was wondering, I was like, is that the kissing in public? No, not that
1: no,
2: one.
1: That's PDA.
2: PDA.
1: Yes.
2: Okay.
1: This is more of a MSA. A marriage service announcement.
2: Okay.
1: HSA, a husband service announcement.
2: Okay.
1: So husbands are always trying to find ways of getting it on with their wives, right?
2: Don't they just go to the usual? Are they finding what are the new? What,
1: no, I just mean they always.
2: Tricks after a while?
1: No, well, okay, yes.
2: Honey, why have you got new golf clubs and a bag of ice? No reason.
1: What are they doing with that?
2: I don't know. It was in Happy Gilmore. It doesn't matter. Yeah. It was a really niche reference. It's fine.
1: Okay. So, no, I've not had that before.
2: Yeah.
1: Or heard that. I've seen Happy Gilmore. I don't even remember that bit. Anyway, yeah. I have for you, it's so easy. It's so easy to get your wife in the mood.
2: Is it?
1: And it is.
2: It's making me wish I had a wife.
1: Just so no, I swear to God.
2: Yeah.
1: Get a wife just so you can do this.
2: Okay.
1: Off campus. Now, I know I'm late to talk about this. This is the G Flip song that's gone crazy from it.
2: I know
1: I'm late to talk about this because I've been off, but I can't come back on air without talking about the thing that has filled me with the most joy over the last 5 weeks.
2: Carrie.
1: It's the only thing I've done.
2: I will ask you a question. I'd appreciate an honest answer. Is the reason you were off because you were watching this show?
1: It did take a lot of my daytime TV viewing. Yes.
2: Is this because I've heard rumours... I didn't see these messages to the group, but I've heard rumours.
1: Do not talk about the messages to the group.
2: I came in here one day, and all the team, a lot of that happens on WhatsApp goes without my knowing.
1: You don't look at WhatsApp ever.
2: No, but I came in here and everybody was talking. And I said, what's happened? And they said, Carrie sent some porn to the group and then deleted it. And now she won't respond to any of the questions about the porn.
1: I don't want to end up in HR. I didn't. I didn't.
2: Well, as a group, we agreed that deleting it made it look way worse.
3: It took her an hour.
1: I just wasn't sure. Can you send some WhatsApp to a workplace?
2: Well, you can because you did. Should you is a very different question.
1: They weren't mine.
2: Is this another PSA?
1: I sent an image from off campus. Mm.
3: It was a video. It was at least a live photo.
2: Oh my gosh, a live photo is terrifying.
1: Oh my gosh,
4: there was three live photos.
1: Oh, stop it. No one saw them before they were deleted, though, did they?
3: No, we all saw them.
1: But you didn't, no one saved them.
2: No one saved them.
1: I was in bed. Anyway.
2: Could you see the reflection on the screen?
1: I was asked what I was up to, and it just happened to look up.
2: Oh, you don't have to answer, honestly.
1: And that's what was on the screen. So I sent it, and then once I sent it, I laughed at first. I thought, how funny that that's what I'm doing. Like, it's just a TV show I'm watching. I wasn't actually watching adult content. But then once I sent it.
2: It sounds like they were pretty adult, the things you sent around.
3: Sorry. Frontal nudity.
1: Okay, but I was watching a show on Netflix.
2: Yeah, but just because you're watching it, that's like me saying, yeah, but I was watching porn, so I sent it.
1: No, because I think that would be inappropriate. But I was watching a TV show that everyone else is watching, and I was doing you all a favour, ladies. It's a good show. Anyway, so I sent it, and then I afterwards realised, like, I know my team well, but there's a couple of newbies. And I was like, oh, I don't know if you can do that.
3: I think Jim's fine.
1: So I quickly deleted it. Anyway, it's gone. It's not there anymore. But my PSA to men everywhere,
2: yes,
1: still in my mind though, is if you want to get your wife in the mood, start watching Off Campus together. Because every single episode, by the end of it, you will want to do nothing else but snuggle up to your hubby. It is all boyfriend. Or partner, or girlfriend.
2: She's recovering all bases here.
1: Whatever you're into, watch Off Campus together.
2: Okay.
1: It's obviously been written by a woman because the scenes in it, the way they depict some like really hard stuff is just so beautifully done.
2: Mm-hmm.
1: Intimate scenes between like a guy and a girl. I don't want to give away the plot line, but after she's had something quite full on happen to her is actually so wonderful. It's all just, and then I realised it gave me the same vibe that Heated Rivalry gave me, and that's written by a woman too.
2: And so
1: I think women just know how to write romance stuff really well.
2: Yes, yes. And so at what point in this PSA of, you know, put it on and your wife gets in the mood, At what point do you then send screenshots around to all your workmates?
1: Maybe not during the deed.
2: Yeah, okay.
1: All over the Southwest, it's the Southwest Hits, Carrie and Tommy.

0: It's the best of R&B on R&B Fridays, and it's the best of Carrie and Tommy. All this hour, Lucy and Nikki joining you from 4. Hey, Carrie and Tommy, we'll be back live from 3 p.m. on Monday. Chuck it in the calendar.
1: I want to talk to dream chasers because I've realised, I was chatting to a bloke, a friend of a friend, and I started talking about, I've got this idea in my head that I want to make jewellery.
2: Oh, yeah, you've talked about that before.
1: Yes. But I'm scared that I'm going to buy all the stuff for jewellery making and then after 10 minutes of it go...
2: Well, that's your ADHD sucks. And that's probably what's going to happen, yes.
1: Well, and I've got a shed full of hobbies that...
2: Exactly,
1: you know,
2: that's what I mean,
1: I've got a surfboard and a...
2: a surfboard.
1: And a full-length wetsuit. That's next to my snowboard. That's next to all these things. That's next to all my boxes of mugs from my mug empire that I set up for a little while. That's next to the shot glasses because that's when we expanded into other types of glassware.
2: Remember when I was about to buy you a pottery wheel for your birthday and then something in my brain went, this is not... Him making pottery is not going to be his long-term job. This
1: I would have loved that. That's another dream. Yes. I love it. But I, so that was my fear. Now I was chatting to this bloke and we were just talking about dreams and he goes, I finally, lived my dream a few years ago. And I said, what was it? And he goes, oh, you always used to have fun as a kid riding a dirt bike. And so as an adult, I would often think back to the joy I had with a dirt bike. And he goes, and now my kids are a bit older. And I thought, you know what? I'm going to do something for me. I'm going to buy a dirt bike. He lives in the country. So he goes, I'll just hoon around on my dirt bike.
2: That was another one of your phases too, by the way.
1: I've got two electric dirt bikes. They're in the same shed. I completely forgot. I had this whole chat with him and didn't mention that I've got dirt bikes. I didn't even. It was so far down on my dreams list.
3: Did any part of you go, oh, dirt bikes would be

0: cool.
1: Bro, 100%. 100%.
2: That was lockdown. You've shut out anything that happened during lockdown. That was your dirt bike era.
1: I haven't even. It's only now. Like, I've been walking around thinking maybe a dirt bike would be cool.
2: You've got one.
1: I've got two.
2: We just sent someone on a funny adventure using all the hobbies that you don't use anymore. Like, they just get to spend a weekend using all of your stuff.
3: And then they get to keep them.
2: And then they get to keep them.
4: It'd be a lot longer than a weekend.
2: So what did he do? You went dirt biking on a holiday? Or?
1: So I said, how was it when you finally got your dirt bike? And he goes, oh, heaven. And I said, how many years ago was that? And he said, 5 years ago. And I said, do you still use it? And he goes, oh, no. I rode it flat out for about 3 months and then I've never ridden it again.
2: Why? Did he hurt himself or he just got bored?
1: No, just loved it. His dream wasn't what he thought it was going to be. Just loved it for 3 months and then was like, I guess that's my dirt biking time done.
2: But that's better than throwing in your job to go for your dream. Like, you should not throw in your job for jewellery making. Okay. Trust my wise words.
1: We need to have a talk about contract negotiations.
2: There is a job up for grabs I could go to.
1: I'd love to know on 131060, how short-lived was your dream? I'd love to know if, like all of these things, you've thought, yeah, that's me. That's going to be my life. From now on, I'm going to dirt bike flat out. Cut to a couple of years later, you forget that you even own dirt bikes and you're actually thinking about buying a dirt bike.
2: Didn't Kieran say to us here, our producer, that your friend go, like, move her whole life to New York or something?
5: Yeah, she planned it for a year. She's going to live the American dream in New York, get a, you know, one of those houses that people have in Sex and the City. Worked one shift at a coffee shop and went, this isn't for me, and was home within a month.

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0: Bit of love, sex, magic for your R&B Fridays. It is the best of Carrie and Tommy. Producer Sammy with you. We've got Lucy and Nikki coming up after 4, so make sure you stay tuned. And the guys will be live in your ears from 3 p.m. Monday. We can't wait to chat to you then.
1: We are talking.
2: Ouch.
3: Oh, speaking of annoying things, we've made a great little sting for this segment.
4: Dreams last for
3: not
4: long.
1: It's great. Thank you, Mountford. So I want to talk about when have you had a dream that didn't last very long. A bloke I was speaking to, it was his adult dream. He remembered riding a dirt bike as a kid and he just wanted that freedom again as an adult. And finally, after his kids had grown up, he bought a dirt bike and for 3 months he rode it nonstop. And that was 6 years ago and he hasn't touched it since. G'day, Heaven.
5: Hi, guys.
2: That's
1: great
2: a fun
1: name.
2: Yes.
1: Great name.
5: Thank you.
2: Is it your actual name?
5: Yes, it is. Yep.
1: I know this is what everyone asks, but do you have a brother called Hell?
5: No, I do not.
1: Okay. Do your siblings have cool names?
5: Yeah, they do. They do. Probably shouldn't say everyone's names on the radio, though.
2: Did you have a cool mum and dad?
5: Yes. Well, yes. They'd like to think so.
1: Hey, Heaven, I'm not pressuring you into saying the names, but I am interested. Why shouldn't you say their names?
5: Oh, I don't know. I guess I could. My sister is Scout and my other sister is Tully.
1: Great names.
2: Oh, I love Tully.
1: Great names.
2: Sorry, Scout.
1: I don't know if I would have just said them on air like that. But great name. No. Heaven, what was your short-lived dream?
5: So it wasn't mine. It was my uncle's. He bought himself a motorbike in retirement and he took it for his first spin down Pascoe Vale Road.
1: Yep.
5: And got clipped by a car.
2: Oh.
5: Wasn't injured or anything, just a tiny little clip. And so he pulled over to the side of the road and took photos of it and put it on Facebook Marketplace and didn't touch it again.
2: So someone had to come and pick it up from the side of the road.
5: Sold it from the side of the road.
1: Oh, Heaven, I love it.
2: But, and maybe you just don't tell people how short-lived it was. You just say you achieved your dream.
5: Exactly.
1: Yeah. I love it, Heaven. Thank you very much for getting involved. Because who you got?
2: We got Tabitha. Hey, Tabitha.
6: Hi, guys. How are you?
2: Gosh, these are all fun names. Yeah. Have your family all got fun names too?
6: No, I'm the only one. I'm the only fun one.
1: Tabitha, what was your lifelong dream that was short-lived?
6: Actually, my cousin does have fun names for her kids. She's got Diamond and Holden. They're fun names.
1: Holden is great.
6: Yeah.
1: Holden's a wonderful name.
6: Yeah. So my short-lived dream, was I decided I was opening myself a little shop and I was going to sell skull jewellery because I'm partial to a skull and crossbone.
2: And it's very specific.
6: Yes, I purchased all this jewellery one night and then I decided it wasn't enough for a shop, so I purchased more. And now I've got all these bags of jewellery beside my bed that I don't open and I don't use that I've never opened.
2: Did you open the shop at least for a day or anything?
6: No. And you know what? When people have birthdays now, though, they always get something out of that bag. But when I go out, I forget it's there and I don't open them and wear them myself, which is so bizarre.
1: Because
6: when I get home, I go, oh, damn, I should have wore one of those necklaces, but I don't.
1: And so are they just around your house now?
6: Well, the decorations and that are. I've got like 20 skeletons hanging up from Halloween 4 years ago because I buy them, I put them up and I can't take them down. I just love them.
2: You need to do a Halloween pop-up store, Tabitha.
6: Oh, yeah, but I'm partial to them all year round, so I can't work out why people
2: don't think everybody else.
1: Tabitha, at least it's good to keep the robbers away because if someone breaks into your house, they'll just be like, how many people has she killed?
6: No, they don't even get to the house because you know what, Tommy? I've got a full-size skeleton hanging out the front of my house and it's been there for 5 years and his name's Jeff and he stays there and he just hangs around.
1: Tabitha, if you die in that house and they don't find you for long enough, you'll just look like one of your decorations.
6: Well, that's a bonus.
7: 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But if you're ready to kick off your next big idea, it helps to think a little differently. Liberty. 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
2: Bye.
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23: Hey there, I'm Brett Thomas. Telstra's chief has apologised after this week's national outage, admitting Australians were let down as the company faces up to $30 million in fines. CEO Vicky Brady returning from her European holiday and says the company understands what caused the failure and will make any changes needed to stop it happening again.
24: We have let our customers and Australians down, and for that I am deeply sorry.
23: Telstra is also considering compensation for affected customers. A grim discovery for police in Victoria's West this afternoon, finding human remains in the search for a missing 13-year-old girl. Layla Jeffrey was last seen alive on July 4 in the regional town of Donald and was reported missing the next day. A 16-year-old boy has been arrested. Outspoken and unapologetic is how Darren Hinch is being remembered. Tributes are flowing for the broadcasting legend who died this morning aged 82. And Liberals leader has doubled down on criticism of One Nation. Angus Taylor says the party's policies would send the country broke.
20: National Diabetes Week is July 12th to 18th. 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
23: North Melbourne's keen to make the most of a rare Friday night match against Collingwood at Marvel. It's the Kangas' first taste of prime time since 2019 as they hunt a wild card spot. Coach Alistair Clarkson urging his players to embrace the spotlight.
0: Well, I'm not sure around motivation or nerves, but I know excitement. Play Friday night, I think, from what I can gather from reports this morning, the game's going to be a sellout.
23: They've lost midfielder George Wardlaw among four changes while forward Paul Curtis returns. The Pies welcome back Scott Pendlebury, and France has beaten Morocco 2-0 to make the World Cup semi.
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3: Showers increasing for the rest of today in Bunbury. Tonight down to 8 and tomorrow fine with a high of 17. 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

0: driving you home for your Friday afternoon.
1: Let's go, baby. Good to be here on this beautiful Friday afternoon. Happy Friday, Nick. Happy Friday, Shawnee Bizzle.
2: Oh, happy feeling, Luce? It was a big week for us filling in for the drive slot.
1: It's been a big week.
2: It's been so much fun.
1: I tell you what, though, I am going to enjoy some R&R this weekend.
2: Yeah, just a bit of chill time, hey?
1: Yes. We are back again tomorrow morning, though, so don't forget. We'll be back on at 8 tomorrow morning across the country.
2: Yeah, exactly. I can't wait for that. It's been such a fun week doing drive.
1: Wait for that.
2: I can't. There's something really just nice about the Saturday morning show, I think.
1: It is quite wholesome,
2: It's very wholesome. It's just, you know, a little bit of fun. It feels easy. It's a good way to kick off the weekend. But that's not what we're here for anyway. We're here to focus on Friday afternoon
1: afternoon drive. Speaking of drive.
2: Driving. Yeah.
1: How much do you love Shannon Knowles' song Drive? I love that song.
2: Let's drive. Oh, my God. We heard it so many times across this break.
1: We really, really did. It's an absolute track. I love Shannon Knowles. But coming up next, though, we are going to be talking about something that you may be attending this weekend. Well, actually, it's quite niche, so probably not.
2: What is it?
1: A first tooth party.
2: Sorry, babe. That is the most niche thing I've ever heard. Why would anyone be attending that this weekend?
1: Well, we're about to find out. We'll unpack it shortly, but a mother has been slammed online for throwing a first tooth party. And if you guys ever listen to our podcast, Happy Hour with Lucy and Nikki, or if you've been listening to us over the past 2 weeks, you'll know that we are not fans of unnecessary parties, aka gender reveals.
2: I know.
1: Or first tooth parties.
2: A first tooth party? I've officially heard it all. That is just bananas.
1: I know. We'll unpack that very shortly.
0: We will do it right after this for your Friday. You're on with Lucy and Nikki.

0: to the moped store. What's uppers? The salesman's like, what up? What's your budget? And I'm like, honestly, I don't know nothing about mopeds. He said,
1: I got the one for you. Follow me.
0: Ooh, it's too real. Chrome down mirror, I don't need a windshield. 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

0: Driving you home, you got Lucy and Nikki from the Happy Hour with Lucy and Nikki podcast. Make sure you grab it right now on the listener app or wherever you get your podcasts.
1: Yes, guys. And we are unpacking unnecessary parties because a woman has been slammed online for throwing a party for her baby's first tooth.
2: Hey, sorry, what? That is actually ridiculous.
1: Yeah, so a photo's gone viral after her sharing pictures of her lavish celebration featuring a huge blue floral display, custom signage reading Jacob's First Tooth, and a professionally styled setup with and the photos just went viral because people are like, this is actually out of touch.
2: Totally. Mm. It's so funny. I think like, if social media wasn't around, would she be throwing a party about Jacob's first tooth? I would love to know. I think people do so much to try and, like, have things to post about. Like, it's a real, like, we live on the Gold Coast and there is some bougie children's parties that get around. Like, I'm talking balloon arches, strong themes. Mm. And, like, I guess that's their birthdays, like, whatever. But it's kind of a bit of a keeping up with the Joneses vibe.
1: I totally agree. I think as well that people will, like, you know, like your milestones, so like marriages, having a child, like whatever. I think people think that other people care heaps when they just don't. Like, it's kind of like, I love your child, c'est la vie, but like, I don't really care that they got a tooth.
2: Well, and honestly, as someone whose child is currently teething, I think, you don't want to be celebrating. That kid's like, let me have some sleep, please, some R&R, because my gums hurt.
1: Yeah, literally. I don't know. I just think...
2: not baby Jacob. Baby Jacob with his first tooth.
1: Baby Jacob's first tooth. I also think, like, I will find a reason to celebrate anything, you know? Like, I love a good celebration.
2: I do too, but like, you don't have to have a sign. Like, just go out for a wine.
1: Like, just like, say you want to catch up with your mates.
2: We are suckers for that. Like, oh, should we go and have a little wine to celebrate? You know, anything. Had a good day? Let's have a wine to celebrate.
1: Yeah, but I don't think we then make other people come along to our things being like, we just got a new deal at work, and then like, we make other people come along to it.
2: No.
1: It's funny as well though. I don't know, you guys probably have seen it online. It's a bit of a hot take. The whole single person thing, because like, when you're single, obviously you still have birthdays, but you don't have engagement parties, you don't have baby showers, you don't have any of those events that are like traditionally the things that people celebrate heaps. And there's that famous episode of Sex and the City where she goes to the baby shower and the shoes get taken.
2: Yeah.
1: Sarah Jessica Parker's shoes get taken. Yep. And the woman is kind of like, I just don't think your shoes are very important. And she was kind of like,
2: they're important.
1: Well, I just don't think coming to your 10 baby showers is important.
2: Mm,
1: it's funny.
2: I love that episode.
1: Like, who really gets to deem what is worth celebrating versus what isn't?
2: Yeah. Well, I've obviously been married and I had a baby shower. So I definitely think you want to celebrate those things because, like, it is a huge moment in your life. And I guess you just got to hope
1: definitely.
2: That you've got nice friends that want to come along. But
1: but like, if you were to say that you're going to throw Rafa, who's Nikki's daughter, a first tooth party, I'd be like, I'll come, but that's so stupid, respectfully.
2: I'll come, though.
1: Like, I will come.
2: Yeah, I know. I think people
1: like,
2: just
1: I will attend,
2: really
1: but
2: away.
1: I'm not getting her a gift, and I think it's stupid.
2: I think we, our group of friends, we're not really, like, over-celebrators. Like, you know, there's, like, I grew up with a girl who's so, her sister was always this sort of person, you know, like, there was this, like, an occasion for everything. And she would go to so much effort making it a full theme, you know, like kind of doing arts and crafts around it. And I would always be like, good on you, babe, but I just simply cannot relate, you know?
1: And do you also sometimes think, like, we don't need an event to, like, we don't need something to celebrate for us to all catch up and rip in.
2: No.
1: Whereas sometimes I feel like these people that have, like, the flower bouquets and the arch, like the balloon arches are going – doing that and then not actually even having any fun.
2: Yeah.
1: It's two, well, like, there's two kinds of people in the world.
2: Totally. Like, I got married, didn't have an engagement party. I had a baby, didn't have a gender reveal. So I think, you know, just pick your celebration.
1: Pick your moment.
2: Yeah.
0: Exactly. Hey, stick around on the way. We're doing Lucy versus Nikki. You girls are going to be taking on the news this week.
1: Oof. Well, we've been pretty dialed in this week. So
0: hopefully we'll go all the way.
1: Contribute.
0: We'll do it right after this. You got Lucy, Nikki.
3: Ladies, time out. Time for a wee break right now. The L, the U, the C, the Y. Lucy and Nikki be back. That's right.
4: That's right.
3: Lucy and Nikki. Driving you home. Lucy
5: the
3: and Nikki.
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8: 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We're back and better than ever. 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
1: Mirror, mirror on the wall. Who's the smartest of them all? It's about to get tricky. Lucy versus Nikki.
0: Oh, let's do this dance. Last one for the drive slot, girls. How do you feel? Been very competitive the last couple of weeks.
2: I know. I wonder who's got the tally of the most wins.
3: I know. We should actually have prepared that.
4: Yeah, sorry, that's my bad. I did drop the ball on that one.
3: Maybe one of us can get some sort of like trophy or even like a Red Rooster voucher would be great. Specifically. Give them out to callers all the time. What about us?
0: Well, if you haven't heard this game before, there's five questions. Lucy and Nikki must buzz in with their name when they know the answer. If the first person gets the answer wrong, the other gets a chance to answer and claim a point. Best of five wins. We go to a tiebreaker if it's even. Today, girls, you were taking on the news this week.
3: Mm-hmm. Ooh, okay,
0: let's go.
3: I'm trying to think what's even gone on.
0: Question one. I think you're across a lot of... We've talked about a lot of this on the show.
3: True.
0: Question one, which celebrity was spotted hanging out with their ex this week?
3: Nikki.
0: Yes.
3: Ariana Grande.
0: That is correct.
3: Oh, I nearly lost that.
0: Well done.
2: I know, when you hesitated, I was like...
3: I was like, oh my God, oh my God, oh my God, who is it?
0: Okay, question two. Justin Bieber has been announced to perform...
3: Nikki. Lucy.
0: Let me finish the question because okay. Yeah, one of you can answer.
3: Soccer World Cup.
0: No. Justin Bieber has been announced to perform at the FIFA World Cup final. Name one other performer.
2: Lucy. Oh. Madonna.
0: That is correct. Well done.
2: Serves you right for being greedy.
3: Shakira. That's who I would have said.
0: Question three. Which iconic 2000s character is making a return to...
2: Lucy.
0: Yes.
2: Malcolm in the Middle. Frankie Moon.
3: No, it's not. I want to answer it. It is Ali G.
0: That is correct.
2: Oh, sorry. I got confused because they did just release the sequel to Malcolm in the Middle.
0: Yeah.
2: And we did speak about him this week.
0: We did. All right, question four. Nikki, if you get this right, you're the winner.
3: Okay.
0: Which singer broke a world record this week for the longest run of shows at Wembley Stadium?
3: Ooh. Oh, my God. Who was that? Nikki?
0: Yeah.
3: Harry Styles.
0: Oh, that is correct.
3: He's winning this week, baby.
2: I don't remember us talking about Harry Styles doing that, though. That was interesting.
0: Like we actually pitched it one day, and you said, Harry Styles is boring. I don't care.
2: And I'll die on so that hill, dude.
0: Do it. Hey, stick around. On the way next, Aussie dating culture is dire. We've got to unpack that. You've got Lucy and Nikki.

0: Driving you home, you got Lucy and Nikki from the Happy Hour with Lucy and Nikki podcast. You can grab it anywhere, anytime on the Listener app, wherever you get your podcast, girls.
1: That's right, guys. And I have a statement to make. It is actually turning out to be quite true because everyone is getting behind this.
2: What is it?
1: That is Australian dating culture is cooked.
2: Doesn't seem easy, does it?
1: That's my personal opinion. But recently, an Italian expat has gone viral for saying that there is a reason why Australian dating is so bad.
2: What is
3: that
2: it?
0: I pressed the wrong button.
1: I was like,
0: that was Bilby. That was Bilby's phone.
1: That's hilarious.
2: Sorry.
1: Okay, are we back to dating?
0: We're back to dating.
1: So, a content creator has basically come out and said that Australians rely way too heavily on dating apps rather than approaching people in the wild. And she reckons the reason why is because when we go out, all we do is talk to our friends and we never like branch outside of our friendship group to go and approach people that we don't know because we deem it as quote unquote creepy.
2: Oh, wow.
1: I feel like all I can think about is
2: us like out for a wine if someone was to approach. Oh God, it was so annoying, wasn't it? But it
1: depends how hot they were. If they were hot, I'd be into it.
2: Not the hot radar.
1: Yes. But it got us thinking. So we did a little bit of research, a bit of digging, and then we found this TikTok.
4: Walk down the street in Italy. Men will stop you and say, hello, where are you from? Australia. Wow, Australia. Conversation starts. Okay, you might be walking and like a guy's in the way and you'll be like, oh, excuse me. Like, oh, of course, please pass. A beautiful woman like you should pass. Australia, you're like, these guys are like dodging eye contact with you. Like, and you're supposed to know that means that they want to talk to you.
2: It's such a fine line though, really, because like these guys that maybe have been like, oh, beautiful lady, beautiful. Could just take one person to be like, shut up, you creep. Do you know what I mean? I feel like in Australia, we're just so much colder than what we are in Europe.
1: I think that's the issue. I think in Australia, we socialize amongst our friends. We don't really branch out. We certainly don't go up to people randomly on the streets.
2: It's kind of like that whole thing of like if you see someone out that maybe you had chatted to on a dating app and you're like, oh, my God, I've spoken to that person. But then they don't actually say anything to you, but then they'll message you and be like, hey, I think I saw you tonight. And it's like, well, that probably would have been a great time to come up and say that in person.
1: Yeah, there's a lot of hiding behind screens.
2: Yeah.
1: And I think people also rely on hiding behind a screen for that first interaction.
2: Yeah.
1: They're not like going and just like being face-to-face amongst someone for that first interaction. I don't know.
2: How do we combat this?
1: I don't know, babe. And like, do you know, as someone that's single and often meets people in real life because I like socialize, you know, I have like a big social group and I do a lot of work, you know, where I can meet people and stuff. I don't know. I still kind of find it very intimidating to meet boys in the wild and I don't meet them on dating apps either. So I just don't meet them point blank.
2: It's funny though, because when a conversation can naturally strike up, it is very natural. I think it's more so like if you're like, oh my God, that guy's really good looking. I'm going to go talk to him. Then you're way more nervous. Whereas if someone just starts chatting to you, then you're like, oh wow, they're actually like really charming or whatever. It's so much more natural.
1: Yeah. I don't know. It's complicated, isn't it?
2: Maybe just talk to more people.
1: Yeah.
2: Can we possibly talk any more than what we do now, though, Dot?
1: Not me. No. And speaking of, I'm over talking about dating. Let's move on to the next break, hey? Where's the tunes at, Shawnee?
0: All right, coming up next, we actually we surprised you girls with someone last week. So we're going to recap that on the show.
1: Oh,
0: yeah, I've never seen Lucy so stuck for words.
2: Oh my God, seriously.
1: Yeah. Look out.
0: We'll do that right after this. You got Lucy, Nikki.
5: Thought that was funny. Wait till you see it in person.
6: 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TikTok, Facebook, Instagram. Get on it.
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0: 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And girls, we have a guest with us right now.
1: We do indeed.
0: Can I just interrupt you for a sec?
1: Oh,
2: absolutely.
1: Yes,
0: so you guys think we have someone on the show, Hayden yeah. James, who we're a big fan of. We love Hayden.
3: Oh, you're joking. Who we
0: but
3: got?
0: But it's actually someone else.
3: Oh, I know who it is.
0: Well, for a little while, we've been doing this show, right?
3: Oh, my God, don't. I'm starstruck.
0: And
3: oh, don't. I'm
0: there's
3: nervous.
0: Been something that's happened every day on the show. Let's just have a little recap.
1: Let's go, Nolzy.
4: Let's go, babies.
1: Oh. Nolzy.
3: Nolzy.
1: Oh, let's go, Nolzy.
0: Nolzy.
3: No.
0: Nolzy's on the show.
1: Oh, my God.
5: No. G'day, guys. How you going?
3: Oh, my, oh my God. I'm absolutely, like, blushing, mate, to be honest.
0: How are you, Nolzy? Thanks for coming on, brother.
5: Oh, no worries, guys. I'm great. How are you guys going?
3: Oh, God, you sound bloody iconic, mate. I'll tell you the truth.
1: we're good. I'm actually a little bit starstruck.
3: I'm so starstruck right now. We, you know, big shout out, big ups to you.
1: Big You're fan a of your work.
3: Yeah, huge fan
5: thanks,
3: since day
5: thanks,
3: one.
5: Thanks, guys. I really appreciate all the kind words to you guys. They're really, really lovely.
3: We want to party with you, to be honest.
1: Yeah.
3: We've heard you're a bit of a hoot to boot, and we're like getting FOMO that we haven't had the chance.
5: Yeah, no, absolutely. Well, we have to hook it up, mate, for sure.
3: Oh, I love
1: sounds
3: that.
1: Sounds good.
3: How are you? What are you up to on this Friday?
5: Not much. I was supposed to be in Sydney cutting the vocals on. I'm working on a new album at the moment, but I bloody got the flu on Wednesday night, so I'm just laying low for the weekend, trying to get in the studio again Monday.
1: Where are you based, Nolzy?
5: Up near Lismore, up near Byron in the Northern Rivers.
1: Oh, close to us.
3: Might have to organise a little shindig. A little event, they say.
5: Absolutely.
0: Shannon, tell us about the album, brother. Do you know when it's coming out? What's the vibe?
5: Yeah, mate, late August, hopefully. So, yeah, I'm done. I've back working with a few people I worked with at the start. It's been really, really fun. I haven't had an originals album out in probably, I think it's about 8 years, so time's just flown. I did a re-release of the first album. It was acoustic version, 20th anniversary, a couple of years ago. But when it comes to new music, mate, this is the first one I've done in ages. So
0: nice.
5: I'm really stoked. So
3: we're very excited to hear it.
1: What kind of tracks can we expect? Like, is it kind of similar to your other albums or is it, like, something different?
5: Yeah, it's funny. I've gone back to work with a couple of blokes that I work with early in the piece, Adam Riley. I wrote Lift and Lonely with him and a few others. So
0: bangers.
5: So we got a good handful from him, and but it's really funny. There's a really beautiful ballad on there, but there's also a song I did with an Australian rock band, which is the other end of the scale completely.
0: No,
3: we're excited.
5: Yeah, so there's a bit of sort of poppier stuff in there, I suppose, but yeah, and big mid-tempo ones as well. So yeah, I'm really stoked with how it's coming up.
3: Hell yeah!
0: I'm going to pitch something to you, Shannon. Right? I imagine you'll be making a few music videos, yeah?
5: Yeah, yeah, absolutely.
0: Well, if you need any ladies in your music videos, I have two right here I think would love to be in them. If you need a cast.
5: No worries. Absolutely.
1: I volunteer we'll as tribute. Sure.
3: Let's drive. Let's drive, Nolzy. Let's
5: absolutely.
3: Go.
5: Absolutely.
1: Shannon, I'm actually a little bit, I'm so sorry I'm being so quiet. I've never quite like this, but I'm genuinely quite starstruck.
3: Lucy just got a bit shame job.
1: No,
5: you've
1: blushing.
5: Talked me up too much.
3: It's been a big week listening to your song.
0: Every day on the show, we kick off the drive show, Nolzy, and we play this.
5: Oh, beautiful. Oh, the synergy. Yeah. The synergy, perfect.
0: It's so bloody good, man. Well, you're a good sport, mate. We really appreciate you coming on. We
5: no
0: want
5: worries.
0: To surprise the girls with this all week. So
3: cheeky boys. Cheeky boys.
5: When we have that drink, we'll have to get some Great Australian Rum Company rum and see what you think of that.
3: Oh, let's do it.
0: That's good. You're a bloody legend. And, Shannon, we look forward to the album, man.
5: Good on you guys.
3: Thanks, Nolzy.
5: I'll come and see you when I get it out.
3: Thanks, yes, guys. Please.
0: Thanks, Nolzy.
5: Okay, no worries. Thanks
0: bye.
5: So much.
0: Oh.
3: You dirty dogs. I was so starstruck then.
1: I was so close to asking if he's married.
3: Oh, were you?
0: I was wondering if you would ask.
1: Yeah.
0: I think he is married.
3: Oh. Yeah. Oh, he's a national treasure.
0: Or we break the story that he's not, maybe. I don't know.
1: I don't know. Nah, I think he's married.
0: That was good.
3: National treasure. National treasure.
1: We love you, Nolzy.
0: That was good. Bloody legend. Anyway, you got Lucy and Nikki.
6: 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Wait till you see it in person.
7: 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TikTok, Facebook, Instagram. Get on it.
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20: Hey there, I'm Brett Thomas. Former broadcaster and politician Darren Hinch has died aged 82. Dubbed the human headline, he spent the best part of six decades on radio and television, jailed multiple times for publicly naming sex offenders on air, and served 3 years as a senator. The communications minister is vowing to hold Telstra accountable, facing fines of up to $30 million for the mass outages this week. There are now reports the telco had been warned of weak spots in its network it failed to address. Annika Wells says Telstra has a lot of work to do to rebuild trust.
21: Telstra has a lot of questions to answer. We need to get to the bottom of what happened. We need to understand how to prevent it from happening again to make sure that something like this does not happen ever again.
20: For the first time, an Australian native seabird has tested positive to the deadly H5 strain of bird flu in South Australia. It's the 12th case nationally. And federal police have charged a man in Sydney accused of targeting a foreign embassy with a fake bomb threat.
22: Did you know that diabetes is Australia's fastest growing chronic condition? Over 300 Australians are diagnosed with the condition every day. Search Diabetes Australia to find out more.
20: It's North Melbourne's first Friday night game in 7 years against Collingwood tonight. Rather than nerves, coach Alistair Clarkson expects his players to be excited as they aim to stay in the mix for a wildcard spot.
23: We haven't had the opportunity to play in those type of games much at all in the last little while, and I don't understand why. We haven't been a great side, but what a great opportunity to play against a big club like Collingwood, big crowd like that.
20: Midfielder George Wardlaw won't play due to a hammy strain. Scott Pendlebury is back for the Pies. And France is the first team into the World Cup semis, beating Morocco 2-0.
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26: Showers increasing for the rest of today in Bunbury. Tonight down to 8 and tomorrow fine with a high of 17. 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

0: Oh, that's how we do it. Big energy for your Friday afternoon. Last drive show of this little run, girls.
1: Oh, that makes me so sad.
0: I know.
1: It's been such a fun 2 weeks with you guys.
2: It makes me sad, guys, but I have actually got to say, I feel like I'm going to go home and shut up for 2 straight days.
1: I bet you don't.
0: I bet you bloody don't. Remember last weekend?
1: Imagine a social experiment, but it's sending Lucy on like one of those silent retreats in India.
0: Look, bro, last Friday, Lucy's like, all right, next this weekend, Shawnee, I'm locking in. I'm going to be wholesome.
1: Oh, yeah.
0: And then I said, how'd your weekend go? Yeah, nah, got into it. Had a couple of
1: I need like on your Instagram story, you're like, it smells like a margarita.
2: I have literally been on a tear, guys. Like, I'm actually going to be, I'm going to be wholesome this weekend. And from that point onwards, from this weekend onwards, I'm wholesome for 2.5 solid weeks.
0: Yeah, right.
1: Well, we're going to hold you to that. We're going to be your accountability buddies.
2: Like, the only reason why I wouldn't remain wholesome is if someone really hot asked me on a date, and then I would bend the rules.
0: Okay.
1: Why don't you just go on one of those sober walking coffee dates?
2: Because I'd rather put needles in my eye, to be honest.
0: You actually held yourself well at the Origin the other night. I was expecting you to come in hungover.
1: Yeah.
2: Aw, I was a little bit hungover, but I was fine. I didn't end up having a massive night because Queensland lost, babe.
1: Yeah, Shawnee, when you start your job at 4 p.m. the next day, surely you can actually show up for work.
2: Mate, yeah, I was online that morning early, thank you.
1: You were, baby.
2: In meetings that you didn't attend, I was like, well, I could have been having some respite right now.
1: What was that one?
2: The one at 10 that you didn't text me if it changed. I was like,
1: I didn't think you're in that one.
2: My eyes could have been shut-eyed.
1: Yeah, well, you could sleep with one eye open, baby, because you don't know what meetings you're on.
2: I was in that meeting.
1: Yeah, I know, but I didn't know you were in it. It got changed. Lord. So guess what, Luce? Big whoop.
2: So safe to say I need a break from you and you this weekend.
1: Fine then. Me and Sean, you'll just go hang out without you. And then you'll be like, oh, what are you guys doing? We're like, have a margarita and you're not welcome.
2: I'll be like, good for you. I'm wholesome now anyway.
0: This works well because up next we're talking psychology behind adult friendships. 13, 10, 60. Did you have a friendship breakup?
1: Let's have a breakup live on eggs. I'm sick of you.
2: I'm sick of you, doll. No, you're not sick of me. I'm sick of you, for once.
1: Well, you can be sick of me, all right? Then I'm going to go get a new bestie and watch you read it.
2: I'd be so sad if you got another bestie. Devo.
1: Anyway, adult friendship breakups. Yeah. Hopefully that's never us. Yeah. Just so you guys know, we love each other very much.
0: 131060 is the number. Did you have a breakup with a friend? Because we're going to be unpacking that right after this. You got Lucy.

0: into a full personality. Lucy and Nikki.
1: The Southwest's hit.
2: Just something about you. Way I'm looking at you, whatever. Keep looking at me. You're scared now, right? Don't feel me, baby.

0: Drive me home for your Friday afternoon. You're on with Lucy and Nikki from the Happy Hour with Lucy and Nikki podcast. You can grab it right now on the Listener app or wherever you get your podcast. And we need you on the phones. 1310 60 is the number. Did you have a friendship breakup, girls?
1: Yes, because we have got a little bit of information in front of us about how adult friendships are some of the hardest to keep going.
2: Mm-hmm.
1: And basically, there is a psychologist that is saying more adults are experiencing friendship breakups at the moment because of their busy lives, changing priorities, and unspoken expectations taking their toll.
2: Interesting.
1: According to a psychologist, major life changes like marriage, children, career moves, and burnouts are leaving many adults with way less time and emotional energy to maintain close friendships. As a result, even long-term friendships can quietly drift apart. But the biggest killer, according to this, is jealousy.
2: Jealousy, keeping score, poor communication, and expecting friends to know how we're feeling without telling them. I can see how that happens because it's one of those things where, like, you know, your lives might be going in different directions and you kind of expect people to be mind readers. And it's like, if you don't know someone's lonely, or like, I had a friend who had a friendship breakup and she was so shocked when it happened because she was kind of like, I would always extend, you know, the olive branch to you to catch up, and you were always so busy doing stuff.
1: Mm.
2: So naturally she kind of fell off. And then the other friend was like, well, you don't make any effort with me. And she was like, well, I kind of, after five times in a row of you not being available, sort of decided to reach out less, you know?
1: Yeah.
2: So it's hard.
1: It is hard. It's, I can see how that happens. Like, you know, like even looking at the friendship dynamic of our friendship group, like a few years ago, we were all so spontaneous and like would just do stuff all the time. And now like life's changed. People are busy with work. People have got kids. So now like it is a little bit more of a, like you do have to make plans. You actually do have to be like, okay, we're catching up. This is what we're doing. Like, which we do all because we really prioritize our friendships with each other, but like not everyone has that level of priority towards their friendship. So naturally they would just peter off.
2: Yeah. I would say one thing, and you know, like you and I both Luce, we've been very lucky to like maintain our friendships throughout a lot of our adult life. It's a two-way street though.
1: Yeah.
2: You know what I mean?
1: Time.
2: Like it is effort, and it is, especially like you're so good. You call people all the time. I'm not a caller.
1: That's just because I'm bored, babe, and lonely.
2: No, you always have been a caller, though. You just take the compliment.
1: Okay.
2: Good caller. Me, bad caller. So I really do have to make sure I see people regularly. Otherwise, I'm like, bing bong, what the hell are you up to?
1: Yeah, it's hard. And it's, do you know what I'm also finding quite hard at the moment?
2: We've been away so much?
1: No. That doesn't really bother me because I actually have a lot of friends in the cities that we go to. So I like catching up with my other friends there. But no, I find it more so that it's because we all, like, you gradually just move further and further apart. And so now it's not as, like, easy to just, like, duck down and have a drink because, you know, people live, like, half an hour away. Whereas, like, we all used to live, like, 10 minutes apart. So it was, like, didn't feel like as much of a big deal.
2: Yeah, totally.
1: And this is a really weird one. Not really speaking to friendship fallouts, but just, like, I'm finding it really hard to manage getting to and from like social things about do I drive and only have one drink? Do I order a Didi or an Uber straight away? And then, but then I've got to spend like $100 to get around for the night. I don't know. Maybe cost of living is also impacting.
2: I think like they had this article said burnout as well. You know, sometimes if you get to the end of the week, like even last night, I didn't even watch, I wanted to watch something and I literally fell asleep so quickly because I was like, I'm buggered, you know?
1: Yeah.
2: But I never regret actually catching up with people. Sometimes you just have to like pull yourself out of that slump.
1: You need to motivate yourself to do it.
2: Yeah,
1: I know. And I think sometimes people think that catching up has to be this big, like, huge night out when you can't just go for a nice dinner, have two wines and go home.
2: Morning walk.
1: Yeah,
2: how
1: for
2: good's
1: sure.
2: A morning walk. Love
1: anyway,
2: it.
1: Anyway, we want to hear from you guys though, don't we, Shawnee Biz?
0: We do. 131060 is the number. Did you have a friendship breakup? And we will take your calls right after this. You got Lucy and Nikki.
3: Ladies, time out. Time for a wee break right now. The L, the U, the C, the Y. Lucy and Nikki be back. That's right.
4: That's right.
3: Lucy and Nikki driving you home. Lucy
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3: and Nikki.
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18: 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Hope you've topped up your drink and lined up the happy hour with Lucy and Nikki podcast for later. Lucy

0: what a banger. For your Friday, you got Lucy and Nikki driving you home. And right now, we need you on the phones. 131060 is the number. What are we doing? Did you have a friendship breakup, girls?
1: Yes. This is coming off the back of statistics around friendship fallouts. They happen a lot in your adult life because people, you know, there's so much to navigate when you're a grown-up. Gone are the days where you just have sleepovers after school, doll.
2: I know, right? Mm. You're bloody navigating busy schedules. You're navigating burnout. You're navigating stress, if we're navigating going in different directions, babies,
1: you're navigating
2: marriage.
1: First truth birthday parties, first which we spoke about parties. Earlier in the show tonight, which I told Nikki if she made me come to hers for Raph, her daughter, I would attend because I
2: of
1: also
2: course,
1: would love
2: be
1: to be there.
2: Printing the banner.
1: No, you know what I would
2: babies
1: be, babe?
2: First tooth.
1: I already thought about it. You know what I'd be?
2: The Tooth Fairy.
1: The Tooth Fairy.
2: I'll be.
1: Yeah.
2: Of course you would.
1: Oh, my God, it's so cute.
2: Oh, so cute.
0: The main
2: event.
0: Should
2: we do
0: it?
1: Should we do actually, babe, should we?
2: Oh, maybe.
1: Okay, I think we're going
2: to tell you about all the pain she goes through to get this little toothy pig. Maybe.
1: Anyway. I'd actually love to do that for her. Oh, now I'm going to be throwing
2: No, babe, we actually can't because that we'd get cancelled. Because we just ripped it to shreds in the last one.
1: I know. Oh, I definitely will dress up as Santa for her, though, if she needs.
0: Of course she will.
2: There's only one man for that job, and that is... In fact, Santa doll.
1: Yeah, true.
0: Anyway. Right, let's go to the phones. 131060, we've got Steph on the phone. Steph, did you have a friendship breakup?
3: Oh, guys, you will not believe it. So I had a friend and we were best friends since like primary school. And then when we got a little bit older into our early 20s, she wanted to date my brother. And ooh. I was a little bit hesitant, but I was like, oh, like she's been around him and I don't know, like you never know what come of it. So then... they became boyfriend and girlfriend, and it was a little bit awkward because I was the third wheel, and then she cheated on him.
1: Oh, you can't cheat on your bestie's brother.
2: I was going to say, that's kind of like not the worst thing to date your brother, but you can't cheat on the brother.
3: I know, and I just want to call her out right now and say, Emily, if you're listening, you're desperate.
2: OMG. Oh my God. That friendship is done, baby.
3: See ya.
2: Oh my God. Oh, Emily.
0: Oh, she's listening.
2: Oh my God. That was intense.
1: I am blushing.
2: That was intense.
1: Oh my God. That was powerful.

0: Speak your truth. Speak your truth.
1: Oh, my goodness gracious me. Anything else you want to throw out to Emily while you've got it?
2: You know, just on national radio, like, you're in the garbage, really.
1: Oof. Those are fighting words.
0: Who did you cheat on?
2: Stay away from me. I'm like, oh, some loser at a nightclub. Like, get off it, girl.
3: Yeah.
0: Oh, well, you've lost your man and you lost your friend.
1: Wow. Exactly.
0: Put that in your pipe and smoke it, Dolls.
3: That's what happens.
1: Well, thank you for truly getting on here tonight. That's actually really done things for me.
2: No, you girls are my therapist. I love being able to vent.
0: Oh, we've got you, babe.
3: Love that.
0: Safe space.
3: Thanks, thanks for calling through, Steph. Hey, next we're unpacking this influencer. So she's DM'd an Australian brand, and the brand has called her out, girls.
1: Well, that's not really what's happened, but anyway.
3: Isn't it? What happened?
1: No. Yeah. They just posted the thing and she's getting roasted, isn't it?
3: Yeah, because they screenshot the message and they're calling her out like she's asked us for free clothes. Who do you think she is?
1: I'm gonna get called out by Shawnee and Nikki soon. Yeah. Lucy, you're desperate.
3: Lucy, you're desperate. You got Lucy and Nikki.

0: If you drive home, you're on with Lucy and Nikki from the Happy Hour with Lucy and Nikki podcast. Make sure you grab it right now. It's on the listener app, wherever you get your podcast.
1: People talk about you. Lucy and Nikki's Spill the Tea.
2: All right, guys. Do you know the F1 driver, Charles Leclerc? I hope I'm saying that correctly.
3: Leclerc.
2: So he's just got married to his beautiful partner, Alexandra. Anyway, they are like having their moment. He's obviously massive.
3: They are beautiful.
2: Yeah, beautiful couple. They just got married. I would say they're very, very relevant at the moment. Anyway, she, whose name is Alexandra, so she's obviously...
3: And she's really hot too. She's got a massive social media following.
2: Huge following on socials. Anyway... She has DM'd an Aussie brand, Runaway the Label. I'm looking at it in front of me. And she's DM'd them in response to a video of a dress that they posted, this beautiful blue dress. And she's put, "Hi, I was looking at outfits for my upcoming summer trips and I was wondering if you would be interested in sending me this blue set," with a little angel emoji. It's so cute. This has now gone viral for all the wrong reasons, because people are pretty much saying, why is she asking for free clothes? Like, she's this, you know, massive superstar. She should be buying clothes, et cetera, et cetera, et cetera. My personal opinion is, as someone who obviously sometimes gets free clothes because we do have a following on social media, but then who also owns a brand, shout out Jagger and Stone.
3: Yes, we can see both sides of the fence.
2: If Alexander Leclerc DM'd Jagger and Stone, you best believe I would be kitting her out with a wardrobe to last her all year
3: big time.
2: Long.
3: That's how it works.
2: It's like that. If she posts in that blue dress, that business could sell 200 of those blue dresses. It's like one free dress to sell 200. So some people are just idiots and want to hate on these poor girls.
3: Yes. When I was younger, it's so funny, I remember having this moment thinking about like a celebrity and I was like, isn't it weird that people that can afford all of these things are actually the people that get given them for free? But what I didn't understand when I was much younger, but I do now, is marketing and the power of marketing. And that's how a lot of these businesses, like these fashion labels, get huge amounts of exposure. So it's really not distasteful for her to reach out like that.
2: Oh my God, you would be like, as the business, you would be absolutely
3: cheering.
2: Frothing.
3: Yeah.
2: I kind of feel bad. Like, how has this photo even gotten out? Because it's obviously from the brand. It's kind of like...
0: But then I guess by them, I mean, it could have gone two ways. It could have sent her the dress and then everyone buys the dress. Or they then expose her and all the people that hate influencer world, they go, oh, let's support this brand and we'll buy the dress. Like, because it's exposure once again. Do you know what I mean?
3: Yeah, but now no influencer is ever going to want to DM that brand.
2: Yeah.
3: Was it definitely like, oh, Runaway the Label?
2: I'm looking at it right now. Correct.
3: Yeah, wow, okay.
2: Anyway, Alexander Leclerc, if you're listening,
3: and
2: DM
3: you want Jagger and Stone,
2: we'd love to send,
3: send it your way, doll.
0: You got Lucy and Nikki.
1: Thought that was funny. Wait till you see it in person. Yup. TikTok, Facebook, Instagram. Get on it. Lucy and Nikki. Follow Lucy and Nikki on the socials at Happy Hour with Lucy and Nikki.
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1: Guys, that is all we have time for another day of drive and our final day of drive.
2: That's
1: for
2: right. Oh, it's all over Red Rover. But guys, we actually did something a little bit fun, a little bit different. 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So if you did enjoy tonight's show or you're new around here, go and have a listen to what we got up to for the last two weeks.
1: Yeah, I know, it's been a lot of fun. 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
2: I was about to say jinx then, babe. Jinx, personal jinx.
1: We will be back. I can't talk anymore. We've been doing so much yapping.
2: Thank God it's Friday, babe. Let's get out of here.
1: But we're back again tomorrow, babe. 10 o'clock. So tune in.
2: No, it's not. It's at 8 o'clock.
1: 8 o'clock. You can tell I need a little nap. Bye, guys. Have a great weekend.
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10: Hey there, I'm Brett Thomas. There are now reports Telstra had been warned of vulnerabilities within their network before the mass outages this week and is facing fines of up to $30 million. CEO Vicky Brady has now returned from a European holiday to face the music, and while she's apologised, she's also been grilled about the seven-figure salary she earns each year.
11: We again have very clear processes and governance when it comes to bonuses and remuneration. That process will happen and it will be overseen by our board.
10: Police in South Australia have wrapped their investigation into the death of an elderly woman, finding it was not related to 000 call failures. The human headline, Darren Hinch, has died at the age of 82 after a long battle with illness. His career on radio and television lasted decades, spending time in prison for breaking court orders not to broadcast the names of sex offenders. Hinch also served as a senator after starting his own political party. And the 12th case of the deadly H5 bird flu has been confirmed, found in a native Australian seabird for the first time.
7: Keep an eye on Beyond Games and Hobby and Toy World Bunbury's social media for their school holiday events, including Lego Day, free Gundam build and heaps more.
10: The Dockers have a healthy dilemma after Mason Cox played his best game for Frio during last night's come-from-behind win over the Swans. He replaced Sean Darcy as the second ruck. He was rested off a five-day break. The coach admits Cox was impressive, but as to who faces the Power next weekend, Justin Longmuir is unsure.
12: Darcy's marked the footy, thought his ruck work was strong. Jacko and Grundy were having a real good battle and he came on and, yeah, had a real impact.
10: Tonight it's North hosting the Pies at Marvel at the World Cup. France is the first team into the semi-finals.
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14: 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Tonight down to 8 and tomorrow fine with a high of 17. 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

0: weekend as well. It starts now with Fifi, Fev and Nick's Happy Hour. Bradwood taking you through the next 60 minutes with the guys getting a visit from Dr. Chris Brown coming up. He sent some gifts through. We're going to unbox those before 7. Also, you know when you've gone under for surgery, if you ever have, and you've had that feeling of wooziness when you come out, kind of don't know what you're saying? Well, that happened to Fifi this year. And we'll find out what she demanded from her nurses post-surgery coming up. But next, we're going to get you on the phones to talk about when you've used your job to pick up. If you've got a sexy job title and it works for you, we'll find out your secrets coming up. Here is Josh Fawaz and Like a Prayer to start a Friday with Fifi, Fev and Nick.
1: Southwest's hit.

0: the commute, maybe your trusty home radio as well, or on the Listener app where you can take us wherever you want, listen whatever time you like to Fifi, Fev and Nick. Thank you for hanging out on your Friday evening with us. This is the Happy Hour.
1: I hope you don't mind me bringing this up, Fev. We had a conversation off air that it's kind of funny because the truth is there are jobs. You can have a job and that's what gets you your partner or your hookup or whatever it is. Like it or not, people are attracted to people because of jobs and you can use it to your advantage. No, we were talking about football and footballers.
2: Mate, Alex didn't even know that I played footy.
1: And the fact
2: that hot.
1: Footballers get girls because of their job and they can take advantage. They can take use that to their advantage is what I should say. We've spoken to girls on this show.
3: Well covered, Fev.
1: Over the years, Leon, remember we spoke to the girls who would call in and they'd figure out where football teams went on their nights out so they could track all the pubs around Melbourne.
2: Is that what happened? I used to walk into a joint and there'd be chicks everywhere. Go, what the hell? They weren't here last week.
1: But then when we were talking about this, because it was like, yeah, footballers, I get it. They've got the advantages. But it's not just footballers. Leon has a friend who works as a dolphin trainer.
4: Oh, yeah. I had a friend who I knew through someone who worked at SeaWorld. And I was up there one night and we're at a pub. And he was like, watch this. Literally went over to a group of girls. And then about 10 minutes later came back and said, I've got a date tomorrow night. Because if you just go, I'm a dolphin trainer. I can get you in.
2: Wow.
1: And then if you can get in.
2: Good on the whistle.
1: People go. Wow. But that's using your job to pick up. It's.
2: But I never did that to anyone. I just walked up and the girls had come to me.
1: I wasn't talking about you.
3: You're not using it to pick up, but they're watching
1: you. Specifically. Yeah. I'm just saying footballers got to do the good footballer. And there are perks that comes with that. But I love, separate to footballers, it's not just them. We just heard it's a dolphin trainer. Yeah, comedians, you'd use
3: no.
1: it.
3: Not just standing up on stage being funny in front of heaps of people. That's never helped at all. That's the only way I've ever met anyone. Imagine this getting around not funny. Put me in the bin. I've never won anything on looks.
2: Cash cow?
1: I'm not the cash cow.
3: Yeah.
1: We spoke to this woman. She was an American woman and she'd written a book about her experience at the Obama's holiday house because she was dating a guy from the Secret Service. There was no chemistry, no personality there, but she got into the Obama's holiday house. How's that guy? That Secret Service guy was like, she didn't even like the guy, but he was like, I can get you into the Obama's house. And that's how he tried to pick her up.
5: He was assigned to the Obama detail.
1: You snuck into their house, is that right?
5: He had asked me to join him at their home. Personality was lacking on the individual side, and there was a lot that made up for it on the Secret Service side, and his access to celebrity and proximity to power. And being a woman who is hopeful and, you know, you want love, you do stupid things, and so I ended up joining him there.
2: She's bloody lucky she didn't end up like the chef.
1: Again, that's a conspiracy theory that will need a lot of resetting.
2: Just throw it out there.
1: But I'm interested, spill the beans. Have you used your job to pick up? Like, are there perks? Do you work at a venue or whatever? And it's like, I can get you in here. Like, think about.
2: Do you remember the bloke that used to work here? He used to push the buttons. He got a girl because he was on radio. She wanted to get on radio.
1: Well, I used to work with guys like that.
2: Yeah.
1: I used to do a late night show somewhere else. And my co-host, like, I'd come into work because we did late night. So 10 p.m. till like 1 a.m. And there'd just be girls in here. And I'd go, well, who's this? He goes, I just met her online. And now she just wants to come in and say, and I'm like, you're just using it. You're going, do you want to come into the radio station?
2: I've got a friend who I went to school with and, yeah, she's pretty attractive. And she's going out with a slop, like no good. But he's a plastic surgeon. She gets free plastic surgery. Loves it.
1: What?
2: Yeah, perk. Just looks gross. Boom, Botox.
1: Oh, gee.
2: Just set up, this is my life. He's loaded.
1: She's not in love or not? I don't think so.
2: Nah.
1: Whoa.
2: Just going with the flow, living a grouse life.
6: Not going to lie, dolphin trainer still has me pretty impressed. All righty, we'll get you on the phones next in 3 minutes to find out the jobs you have that help you pick up on the dating scene. Coming up with Fifi, Fev and Nick on the Happy Hour.
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0: Drive safe. We hope that's what you're doing this Friday evening. The late drive home is on right now, and you are locked in with Fifi, Fev and Nick. This is the happy hour.
1: We were just talking about if you've used your job to pick up. And the truth is there are sexy jobs, hot jobs, jobs that have perks. And if you're in the dating world and you get to go, hey, I do security for Ed Sheeran when he's in town, can I meet him?
2: Yeah,
1: probably. I mean, you know what I mean? There's sort
2: good
1: of
2: perks.
1: Cool jobs. Sarah, have you used your job to pick up?
3: I have, yeah.
1: What did you do?
3: Look, it's almost shameful. I'm a property manager at a local real estate.
1: Mm-hmm.
3: And we had...
4: Is that the shameful
3: bit? We were
4: bit?
3: Holding in... Maybe. We had a man come through our open for inspection, and he was meow. He was so cute. Anyway,
1: Did you say he was meow? I thought you said he was Miguel. I thought he sounded sexy.
3: No, meow, like meow. Yeah, anyway, so I pulled a couple of strings, got him the rental. To be honest, I should have known, red flag, didn't have the best credit. Anyway.
1: Oh, Sarah.
3: Anyway, I asked him out. We went out for a little bit. It only lasted a few months, but, you know, your girl's got to use all her resources at this point. It's pretty hard out there.
1: And then had
2: I like it.
1: Yeah, unfortunately, the landlord probably didn't. All the red flags that went in.
2: No.
1: How did that all turn out for your client?
3: Yeah, you know, he's paying on time, but...
1: Well, there we go.
2: Oh, that's okay.
4: It's
2: like, Mad Mando, our boss. Like, Drew uses Mando for tickets to concerts.
1: Oh, he does not.
2: Mando's like, mate, we set her up at a singles party, and he's the big boss.
1: Oh, it's a
2: and then every time there's
1: job.
2: every time there's a concert, Drew's front and center. He's cashing in. Well done, Drew.
1: No, that is not true.
2: And we get free
1: true.
2: Reeboks, mate. We're winning.
4: It's actually a pretty
2: Reeboks.
4: Great deal.
1: Can I say how much
4: love
1: I love my Reeboks?
2: Yeah, mate, you wear them every day. You
1: I've
2: love
1: worn
2: them.
1: These Reeboks every day, but I can put
2: and
1: them
2: they
1: in
2: look
1: the
2: good.
1: Well, I put them in the washing machine.
4: What?
1: I wash
2: Nick's
1: them.
2: Got one too.
1: I wash these every couple of weeks.
4: You put them in the washing machine?
1: Absolutely.
2: It just doesn't go
4: know.
2: From the head
1: you
2: hot
1: can
2: show.
1: Wash, you could wash sneakers.
4: No,
1: yeah,
4: you can clean them. I didn't know you.
1: No, I bang them in the washing machine.
2: Everyone's
1: and these,
2: cashing
1: they're
2: in
1: they're like
2: Drew.
1: Fabric. They dry.
2: Drew's cashing in. We're cashing in.
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12: 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All right, it feels like all of Fifi, Fev and Nick have been under the knife at some point this year. Fev, of course, had his knee looked at earlier this season before he took to the footy field. But what about Fifi? She has demanded a drink that I don't think any of us would want to be near if we'd just come out of surgery. Let's see what that is coming up. Sabrina takes us on a house tour now. 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

0: is going to be a bit of fun. So, Fifi, you had to go in for surgery recently.
1: I came in to do the show, but because I was doing the bowel prep, and if anyone doesn't know, it's all the stuff you've got to take before you go and get inspected down there. It was making me so sick. I couldn't even talk. I was nauseous.
2: She walked in with a bone broth in a thingo and a lime Gatorade, and I thought it was a White Walker walking in.
1: Oh, I was so
3: You're not
1: sick.
3: Even meant to have a Gatorade.
1: No, before 10, I was allowed to have anything that was yellow, like a Gatorade, or I was trying to eat, like, what is it, lemon jelly, just anything. And also, don't forget, I accidentally fasted for too long.
2: Yeah, you're supposed to fast for a day.
1: I fasted for 3 days. Yeah. But I was just so busy on Monday.
2: Because you're a nerd. You did everything right. You ticked all the boxes, and it was just.
1: But the anaesthetist did put extra fluid in my IV because she went, I reckon you are. Well, so dehydrated.
2: Speaking about that certain person, the anaesthetist, we love the milk. Sophie, because I had an operation and all I wanted was my milk. And that's all you get an operation for. Don't worry about fixing things. You just want to have a big kip. And then I recorded myself afterwards and Fee managed
1: to be able to. Leon said to me, try and record yourself. And I went, if you could pull out who could pull out their phone when they're just coming out of their deep sleep? And then when I got it, my phone was sitting there.
2: Yeah.
1: And I went, I said to Lara, the nurse, can I film myself? She said,
2: why would you even ask?
1: Because
2: you're such a nerd.
1: Yeah.
2: Anyway, so we got some audio from you, and we love our milk, and so do you.
4: Oh, this is heaven. I want more milk. I could stay overnight in that anaesthetic.
2: I want more milk.
3: Oh, I love that you want more milk.
1: Best sleep.
3: Instead of the nut of the anaesthetic.
2: She sounds great. So she's obviously just woken up post-surgery. Not post-surgery, post-clean-out.
1: Yeah, procedure.
2: Procedure.
1: Yeah.
2: And we sit in a studio here, Nick, and we could be in Bali, Thailand, Sahara.
3: It was hotter in Thailand. Sorry, hotter here than in Thailand. Yeah.
2: Egypt, we're hot. It's warm in here. And Fee likes to be warm.
5: Be warm enough.
4: Actually, are they warm blankies? Oh, I'd love a warm blankie.
5: You get that for you in a second.
4: I love warm. I don't like cold.
3: I love warm.
2: I don't like cold.
3: You had a woolen thing up around your head.
2: It was
3: like one of those Ann Getty's baby photos.
1: Yes.
3: Just a little face poking out of the...
2: real tired.
1: They have those nice warm blankies at the hospital. Oh, I love
2: them. And watching the video, because when I got out, because I get a bit allergic to the endone and stuff they give to you because I get itchy. You get scratching your nose with your little finger thing.
1: Yeah, I did have an itchy nose.
2: Yeah, itchy nose.
1: Yeah, I did. But also, the other thing I did, I didn't mean to do, but I got a 9 out of 10 for my bowel prep.
2: Oh,
1: I didn't know you got scored on it. Yeah. I would have even gone hard. I would have fasted for 6 days.
2: You got a 9 out of 10, which is not perfect.
1: I think
2: Nick got a 10 out of 10.
1: I don't think they give 10s.
2: But you did talk about it.
4: Your bowel prep was excellent.
5: My bowel prep was excellent.
4: Your egg sandwich is here whenever you're ready. Oh, yum. Oh, this is so exciting. I haven't had an egg and lettuce sandwich since I was 10.
1: How good are egg and lettuce sandwiches?
3: How good are the Sangers after?
2: The hospital,
1: but it was a good mayo egg.
2: Yours was a good one.
1: You know, you've got to put get all the mayo in there. And if you do a curried egg, that's even better.
3: Oh, yeah.
2: That your sandwich looked good. It even had
1: good.
2: The crust cut off.
1: Oh, it
2: was like
1: heaven.
2: It was prepared for school.
1: And I literally hadn't eaten for days.
2: Yeah.
1: Like, I was starved.
2: And your lips loved it because you left crumbs on there. There was a fair few crumbs on there after your milk. You do like the munchies, though, don't you?
1: Yeah.
4: I'm ordering schnitz as soon as I get home. A mini chicken. Maybe Korean. Barbecue Korean.
2: Great promo. You're even getting sponsors out.
1: Mini chicken got in there. Schnitz got in there.
3: I forget. When then there's day 35.95, 6 pieces. Of
2: and you got home and you ordered all.
1: I ordered.
2: Of it.
1: Yep. I got my mini. I got a chip buddy from Schnitz with the chips in there and the chicken. And even on top of that, I ordered a fettuccine mushroom creamy al fungi. I was just loading up on carbs.
2: Yeah, you love it. Nothing
1: so
2: better.
1: Hungry.
2: Bit different to my post-operation. I had a bottle and a half of red and a packet of chili chips. It was Oh, man, it was gross. Hey, but you
6: went
2: you
6: back
2: have
6: under.
2: Trouble saying words, don't you?
1: Do I?
2: Yeah, you do.
1: I don't think I do.
2: Yeah, you don't say...
1: You think I'm the member of the team who struggles to say things?
2: Yeah, a little bit. Yeah, you are. You're something with your R.
6: Yeah.
1: Well, that's your opinion.
2: Ow.

0: Glenn McGrath is one of Australia's best fast
1: bowlers.
2: Bowlers.
3: But you can't say bell.
4: I think I have an excellent bell. Pollen? No. Bowling? Colon.
3: And that's when you scratched your nose.
1: Yeah.
3: I want you to have another op. You said to me, did you see my WhatsApp? I hadn't opened up WhatsApp because I got home late. And you said it wasn't funny. That was hilarious.
0: Yeah.
1: No. Yeah.
3: That's the funniest you've ever been.
1: All together. I think
0: what? You think you now and that lady's the same.
5: Fun first, everything else later. Fifi, Feb and Nick's happy hour. Fifi,
6: Feb and Nick. You're listening to the Fifi, Feb and Nick happy hour. 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
23: 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Right now, you're hanging out with Fifi, Fev and Nick on the Happy Hour. We're next. One of our friends of the show, I think everyone universally loves, Dr. Chris Brown in Australia. He's got a brand new range of pet treats and toys, and we're going to find out what they're like coming up as he sent some through to the show. 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

0: weekend officially kicking off in a few minutes' time when we get in the mix with DJ Konski. Non-stop music after 7. Right now you're hanging out with us, Fifi, Fev and Nick. This is the happy hour.
1: We got, I got a lovely message yesterday from Dr. Chris Brown. He sent my beautiful cavoodle, Lizzie, a gift. And in the card said, "Dear Lizzie Rosie Cookie Box, after counselling you through the trauma of that shower with Josiah, when Josiah did some dog sitting for me and he took Lizzie into the shower naked."
2: Sorry, hang on a sec.
3: No.
2: It's up to Lizzie to say whether it's trauma or not yes. Dr. Chris Brown.
1: So Dr. Chris wrote, "I felt like a different kind of support was needed," and he has sent in some drool pet, drool by Dr. Chris Brown, some wonderful goodies for Lizzie. So, Dr. Chris, thank you so much for that.
4: Drool's a weird name.
3: Drool's a great name.
1: Drool's great.
4: That's what comes out of the dog's mouth and that. It's disgusting.
1: Yeah, but it's so iconically a pet. A dog. Dogs. Yeah. Dogs have drool. Mm. Yes.
5: Now, I'm a cat man. Dr. Chris Brown also sent me something. He sent me a dog bed and I thought, that's weird. Maybe he's seen the Staffy clip. It's over 10 mil. Don't worry about it. But I haven't had a dog for 5 years. Six years now. It's up at my auntie's place in Caboolture, which does sound like it had died.
4: Good
5: but
4: drink.
5: No.
4: Good drink.
5: What's that?
4: New remedy. The kombucha.
1: Kombucha.
5: Bit different. Sent me a dog bed. Here was the message. "Dear Nick and the team, while it's not how I remember you from our chat, the social pics got me thinking you may struggle to find a bed your size." So this is me helping out. Sweet dreams, Dr. Chris Brown. He sent me a dog bed for my bed.
4: That's very lovely, very thoughtful.
5: I'm 4'1" because of Aizen, our social media guy, who people love, by the way.
1: I know.
5: When I'm on tour, so many people coming up, tell Aizen thanks. It's the best.
1: Aizen has got serious traction.
4: He loves
1: Maui,
4: it too,
1: by really. The way, if you are familiar with our movie show. Very good.
4: Have a look at the smile on Aizen's face. He rapped with himself.
1: I know, he's a star.
5: No,
1: he
6: is some
1: a star.
6: Of the finest work.
5: Yeah. Absolutely. And what we love about it, we put up a few when it used, maybe, when did it start, Azio? A couple of years ago?
2: When you were born.
5: Yeah.
4: Sorry. Josiah!

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picture that with a Kodak. 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
19: How's it going, guys?

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She's like, Ben, you've loved girls since before pre-K. Tripping. Yeah, I guess she had a point, didn't she? 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Up

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9: Summer in the southwest, blue skies, glorious warmth and a sun that never seems to set. But eventually, it does. The temperature drops in the ocean, in the air, all across the southwest. 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
24: Good morning, I'm Lauren Howarth. An old server might have been behind that nationwide Telstra outage. The equipment reportedly reached the end of its life almost 10 years ago and was never replaced. A spokesperson for the telco saying they're looking into it and further technical details will be provided once their investigation is complete. Donald Trump says Iran has asked them to continue talks and the US has agreed. The US president giving the update on social media, also maintaining that the ceasefire between the two is over. A teenage boy has been charged after allegedly causing $300,000 worth of damage to a Sydney school. The 14-year-old is due in court today. And the King has seen his grandkids Archie and Lilibet for the first time in around 4 years. Charles and Camilla have hosted Harry and his family at the royal couple's private country retreat in the UK.
1: National Diabetes Week is July 12th to 18th. 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
24: North Melbourne has gone down to Collingwood overnight by just 4 points in front of a packed Marvel Stadium. Kangaroos coach Alistair Clarkson says they missed some golden chances.
25: So we didn't convert some of those chances, but we also didn't convert some opportunities that I thought we should have connected and give ourselves more inside 50 marks and better composure on the game.
24: And Spain will face France in a World Cup semi-final after a 2-1 win over Belgium this morning.
1: Winter chill biting? 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
26: This is HIT Weather.
27: Today in Bunbury, mostly fine with a top of 16. Tonight, down to 6. And tomorrow, mostly fine with a high of 17. 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
1: Bunbury Busselton's average unleaded price today is around $172 a litre, while some servos are selling it as low as $159. The average for diesel sits around $187. The census is coming this August. You'll get instructions soon on what to do. 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Fuel Watch, getting you in the know on where to go for fuel.
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4: Hey there, I'm Lauren Howarth. An old server may have been responsible for the Telstra outage. According to reports, the equipment reached the end of its life nearly 10 years ago and was never replaced. A spokesperson for the telco says further technical details will be provided once their investigation into Wednesday's meltdown is complete. A royal reunion. King Charles and Queen Camilla have hosted Harry and his family at their private country retreat. It's the first time since 2022 that Charles has caught up with his grandkids Archie and Lilibet. Authorities have confirmed another case of H5 bird flu. A dead seabird found in WA is being treated as a positive case, taking the total to 13 since the virus was first uncovered in Australia. And a late goal has sent Spain through to a World Cup semi-final against France. The final score this morning, 2-1 over Belgium in a nail-biting clash in LA.
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4: A Friday night thriller with the Pies beating the Kangaroos by just 4 points at Marvel Stadium. Collingwood coach Craig McRae says they've been working on winning these sorts of tight contests.
6: We're just finding that we're growing in that space. 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We're not that team. We're having to find a new version of it. But it's small margins between winning. It makes for a good weekend.
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28: This is Heat Weather.
29: Today in Bunbury, mostly fine with a top of 16. Tonight, down to 6. And tomorrow, mostly fine with a high of 17. 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

0: Zambrero has dropped the new Fat Tucker. Zambrero. 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
19: 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Thanks to the West Australian and the Sunday Times, you could win one of five $100 vouchers every day. 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
27: Hey there, I'm Brett Thomas. WorkSafe has launched an investigation into the AFL for its handling of concussion and whether it's failed to protect players from repeat brain injuries at training. Under current rules, players can return to play in 12 days, despite some evidence suggesting the effects of head knocks can last for up to 4 weeks and longer for children. A teenage boy has spent the night behind bars, arrested and questioned over the disappearance of missing 13-year-old Layla Jeffrey. Human remains were found in a river in Victoria's north yesterday. Two women, a 53-year-old from Donald and 55-year-old, are also assisting police with their inquiries. More than 1,000 customers who bought electric and hybrid cars from Chinese maker BYD will now be given full refunds. The company realised they'd been sold 2025 model cars and not the latest versions. Initially, they were only offered just over $1,000 cash back. And a dodgy server 10 years past its replacement date is now reportedly to blame for the Telstra outage this week.
28: Clean clothes, a warm shower, a conversation. 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
27: They got the win, but Pies coach Craig McRae has taken aim at the video review system after Pat Lipinski was denied a last quarter goal against North Melbourne last night, deemed to touched on the line. The ARC ruled it had insufficient evidence to overturn the umpire's call.
29: The technology's not up to scratch. I know that because I've seen technology out there that's way better than what we're using. And the AFL have seen it too. The decision itself is what it is, but the technology doesn't show the full picture. Like, we only see what's on the screen. It misses a frame.
27: At the World Cup, Spain's into the semis after a 2-1 win over